0: 3-2.
1: Well, Taylor set that mark with his 48 home runs in three seasons with TCU. There's a 3-2 cut and a miss, and he's gone on strikes for the second time. Taylor had gotten the best of Brooks Capel in their previous matchups. That's been Brooks Capel tonight. He now has six strikeouts. He's got a runner at second base for Yadier Arenamo with two outs. Taylor picked up the top spot in the home run category at TCU in a big league ballpark. Globe Life in Arlington, Texas. There's a called strike. And it's 0-1. It was a record that had stood since 1999, and passed up Royce Huffman, who spent three seasons with the Horned Frogs, as did Taylor. Pitch glides outside. Yadier Arenamo, even in the count of the ball on a strike. Sweeper that ran outside, away from the right-handed swinger. Bodine leads off second, and again, pitch down and away, this time with a fastball at 94. Well, much like T.J. Nichols, Brooks Capel has been much better away from his home ballpark. He's been good at both. Pitch home. Swing and a miss. Changeup had Arenamo out on the front foot. Back to even at 2-2. Home ERA, 4.35. He's pitched a little bit less on the road, but he's been a lot better on the road. Came into tonight a 1.73 ERA, and that is only crept lower and lower. Yadier Arenamo trying to change that. 2-2, the count with a runner at second. Still scoreless. And this one glides wide of the zone. Again with a sweeper. Bodine at second base was hit by a pitch with one out. Capel is trying to strike out the side. Barring an interesting play, this will be the first inning that he hasn't faced the minimum. Here's a ground ball left side. Right side, excuse me. Madera has it, slings to first, and Arenamo is out. Second baseman on second baseman crime, and the inning is over. It's no runs, no hits, no errors, and one left aboard. We turn the card, top of the fifth next. Still no score here in Montgomery on Saturday night. Here on John 740.
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0: Bobo's Park. What better? The sky's clearing up. Sun glaring on through some of those clouds. Turned into a pretty nice evening. The nine-hole hitting, Alex Madero will start things off. He grounded out to first base in his lone trip thus far against the righty, T.J. Nichols, who's back on for the top of the fifth inning. Scoreless through the first four, but he's had to fight his fair share of foot traffic on the base paths. Misses inside with a first pitch fastball to the lefty. Alex Madera, 25 years old, and he was originally at Arcadia University and then transferred to the University of North Carolina. Now, he was just a year too late to hang out with Biscuits right fielder currently and Matt Corvath, but those two know each other. 2-0 pitch. Misses downstairs. It's 3-0. Mac was drafted the year prior to Madera transferring in to UNC with the Tar Heels, and he emerged as one of the nation's top shortstops defensively and led the Tar Heels in batting average in a year they made it to the College World Series. Madera works a leadoff walk on four pitches to open up the frame, and Nichols has struggled a little bit tonight in the walk department. He has walked now five. That's for TJ this year. Is a season high. It's the third time he's gotten up to the three mark in walks. Four set a new season high, and now the five walks, a new career high. There's a called strike on Carter Trice, and it's 1-1. Just one hit so far for Knoxville. It belongs to the man on deck, and Jefferson Rojas, back in his first at-bat. He's awaiting his third trip to the plate. There's a swing and a miss by Trice. Ball and two strikes now. But looking fastball right at the top rail of the strike zone. Crowd backing T.J. Nichols. Righty tosses and misses low with a slider. Couldn't get Trice to bite. Carter Trice has played in a team high 83 games. This is 84. Looking for his first hit of the evening. Does have one hit in six chances. Here's a tight throw over to first, and Nichols couldn't get it on the money. Threw it right about that left shoulder for Xavier Isaac, but Madera there at first with leading. See if he departs on this 2-2 pitch. Short lead, and he will stay put. Here's a fly ball back and out of play. Stays at 2-2. Tries hitting 257 at the moment. He, much like Austin O'Byrne, has a little bit of pop from the leadoff spot. And he'll again spoil the two-strike pitch. Foul it back. Nichols, on this humid night, immediately goes to the sleeve, rubbing his fingers individually, trying to get some of that sweat off of him. Get a good grip on the baseball, tosses the rosin around. Now digging in his black glove, deals to the dish. And just missed high with a hanging slider. 3-2. No action yet in the bullpen, but lefty T.J. Fontaine is tossing. There's a pop-up on the infield. Left side, Taylor in foul ground. Over at first, Madera took off, and Taylor reaching over the railing is there to snare it. Will Simpson's fired up. Ryan Spikes expressing his pleasure with the Biscuits third baseman. That's not an easy play to make. Way up there. And Taylor, as he's darting over, is thinking about the entire time. See that right arm trying to find the fence. And when you don't feel it and you feel like you're almost there, the whole time you're just thinking, is my arm too high? Is it too low? And am I about to reach out and just get my legs taken out from underneath me? Taylor makes the play for the first down. Here's Jefferson Rojas. Runner goes. This one lined into the gap in left center. O'Byrne on his horse. This one will one hop off the middle of the wall. Racing around third comes Madera, and Knoxville strikes first. The Cubs' number one prospect, Jefferson Rojas, delivers with his second hit of the night, and it's 1-0 Smokies here in the top of the fifth. An RBI double from Rojas, driving in his 54th. That's the second straight scorching liner that he sent out there to left center field. O'Vern was able to take care of the first one. That was at 106. This one at 108. And he's got an RBI double to show for it. Madera was running on the pitch, and it essentially worked as a hit and run. And Alex Ramirez watches a called strike on the inner edge. This is this portion of the order for Knoxville that just produces runs. Rojas now has 54. Ramirez has 58. On deck, Andy Gariola has 58. And this one roped down the line. Foul at third base side. Now the Biscuits offense loaded with talent. They have been pretty good lately. In the second half, they've been middle of the pack sort of offense. Hit their fair share of home runs overall this year. Second most in the league. 0-2, and that drifts down and away with a changeup. But for whatever reason, they have been unable to back T.J. Nichols with much offense lately. This one flutters up above the zone, a hanging slider, and it's 2-2. And now the left-handed T.J. Fontaine, the only available lefty out of the bullpen for Montgomery, is up and tossing down that left field line. Nichols coming up on 85 pitches. Trying to minimize the damage here in the fifth. 1-0 Knoxville. Runner at second and the 2-2. Just low. Went to the fastball, couldn't get the call. Last, here's a 3-2, and that one tapped foul. The last two outings for T.J. Nichols have been a 2-0 loss for Montgomery, where he tossed all six innings of that seven-inning contest on the road at Birmingham. Only gave up the two hits. They were two solo homers. The Biscuits lost 2-0, and he was the losing pitcher. Had a no decision last time out and a 4-3 loss. It's a blown lead by the bullpen. It's a high pop-up right side of the infield. Yadier Arenamo looking up into the clouds. And with two hands in signature Arenamo fashion, puts the squeeze on the second out. T.J. Nichols at an even 85 pitches. Appears to be staying out there to try to sit down Andy Gariola. Righty can inflict some damage. Pitch home. Misses up and in. And Gariola, a very stiff stance. He's slightly open. There's a little bit of a shake to it at first. And it doesn't look like it would be all that comfortable. But you get to call your shots when you're Andy Gariola, hitting 250 with 17 homers. This time, not as lucky. Grounds out to third base, and the inning is over. An RBI double brings home the leadoff walk. Jefferson Rojas drove it in, and it's 1-0 Knoxville. We go bottom five. Biscuits coming up, looking to at least tie it here in the bottom of the fifth on Junk 740.
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5: DJ White, Rush Pickle, Leo Gunn Jr. Happy birthday.
0: Brooks Capel's evening is done. It's the bullpen now for Knoxville in the bottom of the fifth. Capel doesn't make it through five innings. 65 pitches. He went four innings of two-hit scoreless baseball where he walked one and fanned six. Call to the bullpen. Number 20 is out there on the mound. This is Tyler Schlaefer. And Theo Gillen will be the first to greet him into this ballgame. Tyler Schlaefer, native of Homewood, Illinois, 24-year-old. First pitch misses up above the zone. Schlaefer has garnered a lot of attention over the last couple of years. Struggled a little bit more this year after really shining last year. Sends a foul ball back to the screen and evens things at 1-1. Was a ninth-round pick in 2019 by the Cubs. Fastball, slider, curveball, and changeup. Out of the windup, he deals, and Gillen sends one foul out of play on the left side. And now the advantage belongs to Schlaefer. This is his second season with Double-A Knoxville. Last year, he split his year between High-A South Bend and here with the Knoxville Smokies. And he was the pitcher of the month in South Bend in June, where he had a sub-1 ERA and went 3-0 across four starts. Led to his call-up. There's a ground ball through the right side, and Theo Gillen's got himself another hit. Gillen's hit safely in five in a row, and the Biscuits will have the leadoff man aboard here in the fifth. Xavier Isaac stands in now. X, known for his power, but not only break a 1-0 deficit, but hop the Biscuits ahead with one swing. He's got 15 homers. Light tower power. Here's the pitch. Big swing and a miss. Looking to show it off. Comes up, fouling it back. Schlaefer made nine starts with Knoxville. It took him no time to adjust last year to Double-A. It's a swing and a miss on a breaking ball on that outer edge away from the lefty, and it's 0-2. And his nine starts with the Smokies last season, 4-2 with a 2.78 ERA, 45 and a third innings. This year it's been a little bit more of a rocky road, but for Schlaefer, certainly has the arsenal that can propel him up to AAA and hopefully one day make it to Wrigley. There's a pickoff attempt from the righty, which has been a dream of Schlaefer's since he was a little kid. He grew up in Homewood, Illinois, and grew up rooting on the Cubs. And his little league team was even deemed the Cubs. Righty with the glove pressed to his chest, skips it in. It's blocked by Armas, and that holds Theo Gillen there at first base. He made his pro debut back in 2019 in the Complex League and was one of those guys that had to make the adjustment with a canceled season in 2020 due to COVID. 1-2 pitch. Gillen started to go, shut it down, and Isaac swings and misses at a heater at 96. First strikeout for Schlaefer, and A seventh for the Biscuits offense in this one. And Matt Horvath struck out his first time up. Now faces Schlaefer for the first time. Right-hander out of the stretch. First base out of the slab, kicks home with the first pitch. Called a strike with a fastball, upper third of the zone. Pretty much center cut, though. 0-1. One pitch dips down and away to tie things up at 1-1. Horvath has hit safely in five consecutive games, dating back to before the All-Star break. Trying to stretch that to six tonight. Biscuits have their fair share of hitting streaks going on. 1-1 pitch. Gillen runs. Here's one golfed out towards second. And Gillen, since he was running, not able to be doubled up. But Horvath is out at first. No, Gillen in the second base safely. Matt Horvath rounds out and will go 4-3 on the scorecard. Second baseman Madera had to wait on it long enough that he wasn't able to stay in contact with the bag. He left knowing he needed to pick up at least one of these outs. Did so by slinging on to first. Ariel Armas and Tyler Schlaefer exchange just a couple of words. They're on the same page and ready to go. Tying run at second base with two gone and Kenny Piper standing in. Kenny's got 9 homers this year. Had a really good month of June. Biscuits backstop, originally an 18th round pick in 2021 by the Rays. Pitch home. Glides down and away. He was part of Columbia College in Columbia, Missouri, home of the Missouri Tigers. He was part of their inaugural baseball season. Kid from St. Louis got an opportunity to play and ran with it. Misses outside and now shining, just having turned 28 years old. And the beginning of last week, his friend the train checks in and walked by Kenny in Pensacola. Hey, your birthday's this week, right? And he said, shh, shh. So I'm getting to that point where we don't celebrate my birthday anymore. 28. Too old. Pitch misses downstairs. Kenny, one of the veterans in this clubhouse. And he's vocal when he needs to be, but not the most vocal player in the locker room. He's not the rah-rah type of leader, but he goes about his business, stays locked in, and always willing to help out a teammate. 3-0 pitch. Down and away, that's ball four. Piper works the two-out walk, and there's runners at first and second for Gregory Barrios, who, right on cue, we were talking about hitting streaks. Barrios has got a four-gamer of his own going on. He did strike out the first time up, though. Tonight marks game number 70 on the season for Barrios, native of Venezuela. Pitch home. This is just above the zone. Now, Barrios and Arenamo got to know each other around at 12 years old. They didn't really play together growing up. They weren't the best of friends by any means, but they knew of each other playing around Maracay, Venezuela. There's one driven up in the air. Playable out and right for Alex Ramirez, who trots underneath it. And the inning is over. Biscuits get a couple of base runners, including a leadoff single from Theo Gillen, but it goes down as another scoreless inning. No runs, one hit, no errors. Two left on base, and we turn the card to the sixth. 1-0 Knoxville over Montgomery here on Jock 740.
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0: The day is over for the righty T.J. Nichols. But from one T.J. to another. T.J. Nichols gone after 5 one-run innings. Another solid start for him. Did have to battle some control issues. But now a left-handed T.J. comes on in relief. This is T.J. Fontaine. Final line on the starter, T.J. Nichols. Five innings. He allowed yet again, just two hits. A double allowed a run. Five walks and five strikeouts. That was the hard part for Nichols here tonight. Pitch home. This one lifted in the air right center field. Playable for Austin O'Vern. And he is there to squeeze the initial out. Edgar Alvarez flies out to open up the top of the sixth inning. And start the relief appearance for T.J. Fontaine. Now, this Biscuits bullpen has struggled a lot as of late. We've talked about it. Over this three-game winning streak, they've been a lot better, but it's been a tough second half for them. ERA hovering around 10 in the month of July. Fontaine got off to a really hot start with Montgomery. One of the more dependable arms, and he's had a rough stretch that has elevated his ERA to above 5.8. There's a swing and a miss by Armas. At the moment after that out, a 5.81 ERA, and that is a result of him giving up at least one run in each of his last four outings. Now, all but one of those have gone beyond one inning of work. Pitch drifts outside, and it's a 2-1 advantage for the Smokies catcher. And in the last month, Fontaine has pitched in five games, spanning 8 1/3 innings. He's given up 8 runs. This one tagged in the air. Back behind the plate, Piper looking up, gets rid of the mask, goes sliding, and nearly goes down the stairwell. Can't come up with it. Left only some dirty white pants after sliding there on the warning track. He knew he was getting close to that stairwell. Armas with some new life after the foul ball. Two balls and two strikes. Lefty kicks and misses up and away. Armas, still 23 years old, played at the University of San Diego from 2022 to 2024. 3-2 pitch on its way, and he tags one up in the air, deep center field. O'Vern with his numbers pointed towards the infield and reaching out for the wall on the warning track is there to haul it in. Austin's been busy tonight. And T.J. Fontaine has found him both times. Fly balls to center field to provide the first two outs. And you're with us last night. We were talking about those defensive alignment cards, laying out what those look like for Montgomery. Just saw Vern, you're with us on the TV side, take off his ball cap, look into it. He was looking at how they have Ethan Hearn scouted to align defensively. First pitch breaking ball is called a strike. As our friend the train chugs on by. Lefty on lefty. And this one high and tight, and it caught Hearn in the helmet. Oh boy. That squared him up pretty good. He went stumbling back, trying to get out of the way of it, and caught the back of his helmet. Luckily, it was with a breaking ball, but still a scary sight for Ethan Hearn, who went stumbling out of the way, getting some assistance from his manager and his training staff, pointing towards the back of his head, down on a knee, and he'll hop to his feet. checking on him, just offset to the first base side of home plate. And he's got a grin on his face. He's looking up in the skies, having a conversation with his athletic trainer, Nick Roberts. And Hearn is going to trot on down to first base. This conversation continues. Drew Bowser in that first base dugout has helmet in hand, ready to go if called upon. And it appears that Hearn is going to stay in there. He's now met by his first base coach, Deron Davis. Grabs him by the shoulders, making sure he's all good to go. Hearn hit by a pitch, slight delay, and he will stay in this ball game. Here's a righty in Ed Howard. First pitch to him, misses down and in. Fontaine now 10 pitches in. He has two outs after TJ Nichols needed just about 85 to get through five innings. The left-hander set at his belt. Kicks high in the pitch. Squibbed foul towards the on-deck circle on that first base side, where Alex Madera is waiting for the third time. So one run on two hits and an error for Knoxville. No runs on three hits and clean defense thus far for Montgomery. Left-hander readies, deals home, and misses up and away. Two balls and one strike. Fontaine in the midst of outing number 17 this year out of the bullpen for Montgomery. He was promoted after opening the season with High A Bowling Green. There's a swing and a miss. That first half for Bowling Green was one of the most dominant first halves, or really just halves in general, not designating first or second half, in quite some time. They clinch the division with almost two full weeks to go. Some of those stars in Bowling Green have been promoted here to Montgomery. Hot Rod still cruising along, though. Here's a flare to right center field. Horvath darting in front of it. He is there to glove it, and the inning is over. Four batters come to the plate. It's no runs on no hits, no errors. One left to board. We go bottom six. Biscuits looking to get on the board for the first time. They trail 1-0 to the Smokies on Jock 740.
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0: shy this year. The Smokies have been better late in ball games than they have early on in contests. But the Biscuits flipped that script last night. They're looking to do the same here tonight. They threatened in the first inning for Tyler Schlaefer, where he gave up a base hit and issued a walk, but he left both stranded. A ground ball, a fly ball, and a strikeout. Get out of the jam. And now has to face the top of the order. O'Vern, Bodine, and Taylor do up. All three of those guys will bat against the right-handed hurler from the left side. Two true lefties and Bodine on deck, a switch hitter. Here's Austin O'Vern in the first pitch. Drifts wide of the zone for ball one. O'Vern lay down a bunt base hit back in the opening inning and then was caught trying to swipe second base when Capel stepped off after he left early and delivered on to second for the out. There's a fly ball on the left side. Rojas giving it a look, looking for the netting, and with that multicolored glove is there to squeeze it. Jefferson Rojas has out number one. Comes from the leadoff man, Austin O'Vern, and here comes Caden Bodine. Bodine, the number three prospect in the Rays system, and he's one of two Biscuits in the top 100 overall, and he just received a nice little bump in that department as he chops one towards shortstop. Ed Howard's got it, slings on to first in time for the out. Bodine was 99 at the time of his promotion. He's now 93 in terms of the top 100 overall prospects in all of baseball. Two quick outs here in the sixth inning. We were talking about Bowling Green. Just checking on them tonight. Hot Rods up 6-1 at their home ballpark there in Bowling Green. Pitch misses inside. They're able to hold on to this 6-1 advantage. They would improve to 62-26. Talk about a historic season going on there. Biscuits have stolen some of their talent with the recent promotions. Caden Bodine and, of course, Theo Gillen. Some of the bullpen arms as well. More than likely, there'll be some shifts over the coming weeks. The trade deadline approaching, 1-1 pitch. There's one foul back out of play. And also, after every draft, usually some of those new draft picks settle into the complex league and begin being assigned to full season baseball. And when they're sent to single A, you got to create some room somewhere. Well, that means some much-earned promotions for guys. That also comes with a caveat of, unfortunately, generally there are some releases, which is the least fun part of all of that. Pitcho is a bender in there called a strike. Taylor didn't think so, and he's caught looking and strikes out for the third time. 1-2-3 go the Biscuits in the bottom of the sixth. It is still 1-0 Knoxville. Here from Montgomery, top seven next.
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0: Biscuits Biscuits have been held scoreless through the first six innings, and as it stands right now, the starter, T.J. Nichols, is on the hook for the loss right now, despite a really sharp start. He did struggle a little bit with a command, which likely cost him pitching in the sixth inning and potentially picking up another quality start. But 5-1 run, two-hit innings, five strikeouts, all good numbers, but a career high with five walks hurt his chances to work deeper into the game. Bullpen, T.J. Fontaine, faced four in his first inning, now has the 9-1 and two batters. Here's Alex Madeira, left-handed hitter, left-handed pitcher. Here's the first one. A bunt back to the mound. Fontaine hops off the mound. He'll underhand to the covering Isaac at first base. And there's one away on one pitch. That brings up the top of the card. Fourth trip around for the Smokies. Carter Trice stands in. Trice is 0 for 3 thus far. Fly out to right, a strikeout looking, and a foul out to third base, all of which came against the starter Nichols. First pitch is across the outer edge, called a strike. Here's the second. Just misses wide of the zone. Ball and a strike on the right-handed hitting leadoff man and left fielder Carter Trice. Jefferson Rojas has done a lot of the damage tonight. He's got the only two hits. He's on deck. Swing and a miss. Only five total hits tonight. A 1-0 contest in the top.

0: Biscuits tied the game at one in the fourth inning, took the lead in the fifth by a 2-1 advantage and added on three runs of insurance late. That was in the eighth inning. Fontaine just misses wide of the zone with a fastball. Fontaine on top of the mound, not an overpowering type of pitcher. The fastball lives in the low 90s. More of a finesse guy that works with an arsenal. Fastball, slider, changeup. And he gets this one fouled directly back to the screen. Always funny to watch the reactions. People flinching out of the way. Can't blame him. A wind gusting in from right field. 3-2 the count on the leadoff hitter. And another foul ball just caught a piece of it off the end of the bat. Sent it back to the backstop. And we'll do another 3-2 pitch. There's a lefty getting loose. Marino Santi out there. Biscuits lefty, just misses above the zone, and he loses Carter Trice, the leadoff man, with 15 stolen bases. Trots on to first. Here is Jefferson Rojas, who has that number two on the back of his gray uniform. And he has two hits tonight. The top prospect for the Chicago Cubs has also driven in the only run. It's on with an RBI double his last trip. Also singled back in the first. Lined out to center field in the third inning, and that was one hit at 106. He hit one at 108 his last time up for that RBI double. Takes ball one. Now the 1-0 pitch. Cut on and missed. Evens things in a ball and a strike. Left-hander set. And deals home. Big cut and a miss. That's a home run type swing from Rojas, who has had some home run worthy exit velocities tonight. He's got 14 of them this year. Wiggles the bat, gripping it with his white batting gloves. Here's the pitch, and he chops it foul up the third base side. Well, it stays at 1-2. Rojas still progressing defensively, but boy, can he swing it. He was part of the spring breakout game again this year for the Cubs there at Sloan Park in Arizona. Left-hander picked home to first. Not fooled. Carter Trice back in standing up. Here's the 1-2. That is just low. Two balls and two strikes. At high A, Rojas really showed off the ability to hit the ball in the air with some oomph behind it. Power numbers as he chops this one left side. Taylor's got it, goes to second for one. Arenamo's relay is in time. An inning-ending double play. And Fontaine faces the minimum here in the seventh. It's time to stretch at Davos Park. Knoxville 1, Montgomery nothing. But they're coming up next when we come back on Jock 740.
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2: Tyler Schlafer is done. He goes two scoreless one-hit frames. And Knoxville goes to the bullpen. This is Marino Santi. Santi, the left-hander. Native of the Dominican Republic, Santo Domingo to be exact. 24-year-old. Signed as an international free agent back in 2020 with the Cubs. Santi has been effective this year against Montgomery. He's got Yadier Arenado to start it. Twists home and delivers a strike at the top edge of the zone. Marino Santi has that unorthodox delivery where he lifts the leg and then jerks it back towards second base. He shows the numbers on the back of his jersey as Arenado swings and misses. And I think Arenado, like me, was a little bit caught off guard there. Santi has that herky-jerky delivery where he shows the numbers on the back of his uniform to the hitter. Well, that time he just slide-stepped with nobody on base and basically didn't do any sort of leg lift. Let's see what he does here. More shades of Johnny Cueto fooling hitters with some off-balance type of delivery. Does it again here and misses downstairs. Sometimes you see circling social media different silhouettes of batters or pitchers. Try to guess who it is. Pitch home. There's a swing and a miss. And he strikes out Arenado for the first out of his relief appearance. Well, Marino Santis would not be hard to nab down. Not there on the strikeout. He went back to that leg lift and twists back towards second and then actions a slingshot, delivering it back to the plate. Here's Theo Gillen, who tied the game at one last night with his first double-A homer. Biscuits now down 1-0 here in the seventh, and a first pitch spinner is in there called a strike. Santi has a sinker, slider, curveball, and changeup combination. How effective he's been this year. A 1.54 ERA now. This is his 23rd outing. Gillen squared to Bonnie, pulls back, hops out of the way of a pitch down and in with a sinker. This marked Santi's first season at the double-A level. Got off to a hot start back in April with 2 2/3 no-hit frames against Pensacola. Not only that, but he had all 8 outs via the K. Pretty dominant outing. It's been a lot of that this year. Across his last 5 outings, he's picked up a tally of 7 1/3 frames and only given up 1 earned run with 12 strikeouts. 1-2 pitch. Won't get a strikeout here. Gets a foul ball out of play on the left side. Biscuits have fallen victim to the strikeout quite often this year. They've struggled in that department, but they have been much better in the second half. But tonight, 9 strikeouts. Gillen trying to avoid becoming the 10th, and he will not. Devastating breaking ball. Santi strikes out his 2nd in a row. 2 gone, bottom of the 7th. Biscuits still down 1-0. Biscuits have not been shut out in a 9-inning contest this season. This is game number 88. They've only been shut out once. That was in a rain-shortened 7-inning game that T.J. Nichols started back on July the 3rd at Birmingham. Lefty twists home. Misses downstairs to his fellow left-hander and Xavier Isaac. X really got things going in the month of May. Cooled off in June. Trying to pick it back up in July. And he chops this one foul into that first base dugout. Isaac in the midst of game number 76 for him with the Biscuits this year. Missing the back half of last year with a big injury, saying the least. They detected a brain tumor that required life-saving surgery for X in the offseason after some signs of dehydration. What a blessing it is for him to just be back on the diamond and playing a full season. He's been healthy all year long, and in talking to him earlier this year, he said that's the goal. Pitch misses downstairs, but he did offer on the check swing and a slider down in the dirt. That evens the count at 2-2, and now Santi looking to strike out the side. Isaac was back in time for spring training and back enjoying the game he loves. 2-2 pitch down in the dirt, make it 3-2. Brooks Capel went 4 two-hit scoreless frames. Tyler Schlaefer turned in a pair of scoreless one-hit innings. And now Marino Santi in the midst of his first inning. This will be his 15th pitch. He's in search of his third straight strikeout. Twists home. Isaac started the swing. Looked like he held up. And they will not appeal. It is ball four for X. And Matt Horvath will get a shot. Crowd trying to ignite a bit of a rally here on this Saturday night. Biscuits have been blank thus far. Matt Horvath digs in. Mac is 0 for 2, riding a five-game hitting streak as Santi delivers the first pitch. Mac has been one of the Biscuits' best hitters against left-handed pitching this year. The two that really shine at the top have been Will Simpson and Matt Horvath. Home plate umpire William Paschal steps out in front of the plate. He points at both of his eyes and then points with both fingers back to Marino Santi, saying, make sure that Matt Horvath is engaged with you. He's looking at you before you come set and deliver. There is the 1-0 to Mac, and it dips down and away. Horvath this year against lefties, a 3-10 hitter. And after falling behind 2-0. Marino Santi paid a visit by his catcher, Ariel Armas. Now Mac was a draft pick by the Orioles and traded over alongside Jackson Baumeister, who is not expected to pitch this weekend, but will pitch likely on Tuesday of the series against Birmingham here at Davos Park. Remind you to grab your tickets for tomorrow's series finale at 3:33 and all of next week, Tuesday through Sunday, BiscuitsBaseball.com. There's a slider that clips the outer edge and brings the count to 2-1. Lights on here at the ballpark, illuminating the playing surface. Marino Santi looking for another scoreless inning. Clinging to a 1-0 advantage. Pitches down in the dirt. Isaac was running. He's got himself a stolen bag. Now the big fella can move. He's got 15 stolen bases this year. Just because he can hit a bunch of homers doesn't mean he can't steal bases. That's now 15 homers and 15 swiped bags for X. 3-1, advantageous count with a tying run at second. Horvath lofts it, shallow right center field, sinking quickly. That's down, windmill around from Gonzalez. Here comes the throw to the plate, it's late, and Xavier Isaac scores to tie the game. Matt Horvath delivers here in the last of the seventh. Brand new ball game. On a looping liner out to right center field. Well outside the reach of the second baseman, Alex Madera. And the stolen base comes back to help out Xavier Isaac. And They gave a big bear hug to the left-handed reliever, Marino Santi. As he crossed home plate and almost barreled over him and kind of just held him up to keep him upright. Here's Kenny Piper in a tied 1-1 game now. Piper bounces one foul off to the left side. Well, Matt Corbath with that not only ties the game, but he extends his hitting streak to six straight. And he is second only to Austin O'Vern in stolen bases this year. We'll see if he departs over there at first. A good time to do so. 0-1, he's going to stay put, and the pitch misses down. Xavier Isaac worked a walk and came around to score on the Biscuits' fourth hit of the game. They have doubled up Knoxville in the hit department. And if it weren't for the number one Cubs prospect, Jefferson Rojas, over at third base, they wouldn't have any hits tonight. 1-1 is lofted out to left on a line, sinking, but Carter Trice is there to run it down. Sprinted in, but the Biscuits do get a run. It comes on one hit, the RBI single for Matt Corbath. And after seven innings, we've got ourselves a good one. 1-1 to the top of the eighth we go on Jock 740.
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a new ball game. In the top of the eighth inning, Biscuits will make a change on the mound. This is Jacob Kamatz coming out of the pen. So TJ Fontaine's evening is done. He kept things in check for the Knoxville Smokies. Fontaine did hit a batter and worked a walk, but got out of the seventh after that walk, facing the minimum with a ground ball double play. So he goes two innings, allowing no hits, no runs. Had the one walk and the hit by pitch, didn't have any strikeouts, and now Jacob Kamatz has the ball. His first pitch on the way to Alex Ramirez, and he comes up empty on a first pitch swing. Third arm used tonight for Montgomery after 5 one-run frames from TJ Nichols. He's now off the hook and will get a no decision tonight. And Jacob Kamatz, a 5.87 ERA entering this one. Still young in his time at AA. Promoted from High A Bowling Green just about a month ago. Kamatz deals the 1-1. There's a big swing and a miss on a breaking ball that caught quite a bit of the play. Had enough depth to it to evade being struck by Alex Ramirez's bat. Kamatz takes a deep breath, kicks home. This one hit high in the air, twisting its way into the seats. Kamatz is still 23 years old, and if you ask anybody around the Biscuits coaching staff, you will hear a lot of the same thing. That he has a fantastic arsenal, fastball, curveball, and a cutter. 1-2 is chopped high, foul up the third baseline. Might have caught a bit of Ramirez's foot. Matt's in his 10 outings with the Biscuits, has that 5.87 ERA, and he's pretty much done the same thing every time. Gone an inning or two and give up a run or two. Right-hander ready. Pitch home. Is lofted in the air, deep to right center field, but playable for O'Vern and Horvath. It is Mack. They're just tying the game. In the bottom of the seventh, now collects out number one in the eighth. Fly ball to right. Andy Gariola. Kamatz, though, a fifth-round pick by the Rays in 24 out of Oregon State. He's got great stuff, and you really expect him to settle in and become a huge part of the back end of this bullpen as the Biscuits chase an 11th consecutive return to the Southern League playoffs. Got their work cut out for them. Dug themselves a little bit of a hole, going 9 and 19, I should say. Pitch misses down and away. Before the win last night, they won three straight, but they struggled there since the last meeting between the Smokies and the Biscuits, where Knoxville took the final four games of the series and started a string of 8 consecutive losses for the Biscuits. There's a foul ball back to the screen, and that sunk the Biscuits' chances at winning the first half crown. And basically, they had led the entire way. But it opened the door for the Biloxi Shuckers, who took advantage of that and have punched their ticket to the playoffs. 1-2. Breaks downstairs for a ball. 2 balls and 2 strikes on Andy Gariola. Right-hander working out of the stretch. First base side of the slab with bases clear and one gone. Here's the 2-2. Just missed that outside corner with a bender. And it is full on Gariola. Kamatz went to Oregon State. Developed in one of the Beavers' top pitching prospects. He heard his name called in the fifth round in 2024 by the Rays. 3-2. Swing and a miss. He got him. Good looking breaking ball beneath the zone. That's the cutter that is really more of a slider. It tags as a slider, but mentally Kamatz thinks cutter to throw it like a fastball.
he calls it a cutter, we call it a cutter. But it shaped more like a slider. He has his first strikeout. Sits down Gariola. And here comes Edgar Alvarez, who's walked twice and flown out to deep right center field. It was O'Vern that ran it down. He starts off what they called strike. Matt's ahead 0-1. Here's one of the more effective relievers for Bowling Green. 18 relief outings, 0-1. He had a 2.22 ERA. Still trying to settle in here in Double A, but he has shown some flashes of what can be. And maybe in the midst of one tonight. This will be his 15th pitch of the fray. 1-1 count to the lefty Alvarez. Here it is. Flared back to the screen, and now the mentality switches up, looking for his second consecutive strikeout. Alvarez can fall victim to the K. Has not tonight. Fly out in the two walks. But he's down in the count now, 1-2. Righty with his glove on his right hip. Kicks high on the pitch. Taken upstairs. Alvarez thought about pulling the trigger, but did not. On a 95-mile-an-hour fastball up around the shoulders. Lefties have gotten to Kamats a little bit. 371 average against them, whereas righties a 143 average, and that is sinking with an 0-for-2 start for righties tonight. There's a foul tip. It's in and out of Piper's mitt. And we remain tied up at 2-2. Kamats in his time at high A struck out 45. He only walked 6. That's pretty darn good. 2-2. He's got another punch out. Back to back is part of a 1-2-3, and he struts off the mound with a scoreless 8. Biscuits trying to take the lead for the first time tonight when we return. Tied at 1 between the Biscuits and the Smokies on Saturday night.

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1: Marino Santi gave up a run in his first inning of relief, but still got a little sliver of the sunlight peeking through that pink hue amongst the clouds out there, way out there beyond the left field side. For the most part, day has turned fully tonight. A beautiful evening here at the ballpark. And the Biscuits trying to take the lead here in the bottom of the eighth inning and then turn it likely back to Jacob Kamats in order to have him lock it down. It's the 9-1 and 2 against Santi. Struck out the first two he faced before a walk and an RBI single. Here's Gregory Barrios. First pitch, called a strike on the outer edge for the first pitch slider. Marino Santi from Santo Domingo. Twists home. And that one skips in to even the count at a ball and a strike. Santi pitched 22 times last year out of the bullpen for High A South Bend. Had a 9 ERA across 30 innings, and a large part of that was because of the command issues. It's a swing and a miss. He had 32 walks in 30 innings. You look at his season this year, and he's improved upon that mark. Now, sometimes walks do become a factor for him. He's ahead in the count 1-2, but he's also a high-volume strikeout type of pitcher. This season, across two levels, he has 59 strikeouts entering the night, so that has climbed above 60 in just over 40 innings. He misses low to even the count at 2-2. To use only his 22 and now 23 appearances here with AA Knoxville this year, entering the night, 53 strikeouts and 34 and two-thirds innings. 19 walks, not where he wants to be, but a lot better than last year. There's a trickle ball down the third baseline towards the dugout. Stays at 2-2. Well, that shows in the ERA for Marino Santi. 9 ERA last year because of all of those walks and being behind in the count so often. He improves that a little bit and let the stuff shine. Here's a bouncing ball off the top of the mound and leaks into center field. Base hit to start off the bottom of the eighth for Gregory Barrios. A hanging curveball, and Barrios bounced it back up the middle. And he's got himself a five-game hitting streak. We'll see if they decide to send him. Ariel Armas behind the plate, a tremendous arm. Throwing out right around 30% of potential base stealers. Really good defensively. And Barrios uses that signature delayed steal so often as O'Vern bounces a bunt up the first baseline, but foul. Braxton Martinez, the hitting coach for this Montgomery Biscuits group, spent last season in High A Bowling Green, and Austin O'Vern wasn't with the Rays. He was in the Orioles organization. When Bowling Green played Austin O'Vern, he certainly caught the eye of his now hitting coach, Braxton Martinez. Was enamored by the way he can lay down a bunt. Seen him trying to do it a couple of times tonight. He'll try again here, but he pulls back and watches ball one. Braxton has awarded best bunter on the team to Austin O'Byrne. I see no valid arguments against that, and that's not to say that nobody else can bunt, but O'Byrne, an A-plus bunter. He's going to square again and foul this one back. So he's now behind in the count, 1-2. O'Byrne trying not to become the first down, and if he does, at least move Barrios into scoring range. He's a 3-12 hitter at the moment. 1-for-3 thus far. First trip up against the lefty, Santi. Who twists home, Barrios runs. There's a check swing. This one way in front of Barrios, and he is gone by a mile. Now, Barrios likes to use that delayed steal. That one, certainly a delayed jump, but not quite a delayed steal, and the base hit to start off the inning as he raced. Barrios has a green light at all times from this Biscuit staff. And he is nabbed trying to swipe second, and Ariel Armas has a big caught stealing. Here's the 2-2 to O'Byrne, and it dips downstairs. And the count now full at 3-2. O'Byrne, one of the league's best in terms of stealing bases, is tied for second in the league. 3-2 pitch, and he went around. Got him to chase a fastball down and away, and now the Biscuits have two gone in the eighth with the bases clear. Santi had the first two outs in the seventh inning, and then allowed a base or a walk, and then a RBI base hit. Put the Biscuits on the board to tie this at one apiece. A lefty readies, looking in at a right-handed hitting Caden Bodine, who drills one down the right field line and slices it foul. Santi up to three strikeouts in his inning of two-thirds. Caden Bodine looking to add a hit. He's hit safely in six straight. As not tonight. There's a called strike. And he's down to the count, nothing in two. Bodine entered the evening, a 3-10 hitter. That's dipped with the 0-for-3 to 295. Excuse me, 0-for-2. He was hit by a pitch. And this 0-2 is way outside. Armas, well, the base is empty, showing off his reflexes, diving out to stop that. High motor type of catcher. Armas, fantastic defensively, both with the glove and the arm, and in just controlling the emotions of pitchers. Lefty deals. Bodine takes down in the dirt. And not to mention, he can block pretty well, too. Not that he had to, other than to protect the home plate umpire, William Pascal. Not showing it off, because why not? Taking advantage of a rep. Two balls, two strikes. With two gone, and the base is empty. Santi readies. His 40th pitch is high for ball three. Another 3-2 count. Two gone in the bottom of the eighth inning. We're tied at one. There's a righty up and warming in the pen for Knoxville. Empty pen. It'll be Komatz for the top of the ninth. Pitch home. Chopped on the right side. Foul. Jacob Komatz will stay out there for the top of the ninth inning. And it appears that in the bottom of the ninth, there'll be a new arm. And potentially, if Bodine reaches, that new arm comes in to face Braden Taylor. Pitch home. There's a ground ball up the middle, gloved by Howard. Sets his feet, delivers low. Hearn is able to snare it, and the Biscuits get a leadoff single. But a caught stealing, a strikeout, and a ground out end the threat in the eighth. We stay tied, one apiece, between the Biscuits and the Smokies. To the top of the ninth we go on Jack 740.
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1: Jacob Kamats enjoyed a 1-2-3. Top of the eighth inning. Featured a couple of strikeouts to end the inning. And he has sole possession of the ninth there. There is some stretching for the Biscuits going on in the bullpen down the left field line. But Kamats at 18 pitches has this top of the ninth inning. It starts with Armas in the sixth spot. Ariel Armas, Ethan Hearn, and Ed Howard, the three slated to bat, barring any pinch hitters here in the ninth inning. One apiece. It's one run on two hits for Knoxville, one on five for the Biscuits. There's a dribbler up the middle. Barrios charging in. The shortstop's got it. Throws a bullet on to first. And there's the first down of the night. Barrios plays some defense. He got over to that baseball. Caught it up around the left shoulder. Dunked it out of his glove and delivered a quick strike. Biscuits middle infielders really sharp defensively. Barrios the shortstop right now. And Yadier Arenamo is at second, but traditionally is a shortstop. Both of them can play really well up the middle. There's Ethan Hearn, who goes after the first pitch. That's the cutter downstairs, and there's a swing and a miss. Oh and one. Biscuits dramatically playing Hearn to pull on the infield. Pretty straight up in the outfield. And time called. Big hole down the third baseline with Xavier Isaac, the first baseman, pinched very tightly to that chalk line up the first baseline. Here's the 0-1. Swing and a miss again on that cutter. Two total runs, seven total hits. Here's the 0-2. That one skips in and almost gets over top of the netting. You heard the oohs and ahs of the crowd thinking maybe they were headed for a souvenir. And not on that one. Ball and two strikes. Right-hander set at his chest. Lifts home. Swing and a miss. Got him to chase up top of the heater. Kamats has his third punch out. And he's got 2 outs here in the top of the ninth. The Biscuits pick up a win tonight. It will come in walk-off fashion. Tied at one. Two gone. Top of the ninth. Biscuits' last walk-off hit was Kenny Piper here on Mother's Day. Joe. Lights outside. Biscuits will have the middle of their order due up. Right-hander deals, and Howard takes something away for ball one. Kamats ready. From the stretch, deals home. There's a swing and a miss. One and two the count. Matt's looking for another 1-2-3, two strikeout frame. He deals home. Howard swings and misses. Four punch outs through two. Perfect innings for Jacob Kamatz. And he tees up the offense. A chance to win one in style tonight. Bottom of the ninth up next. Tied at one. Biscuits and Smokies on Saturday night.
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1: Marino Santi's evening has come to a close. There's a new righty on the mound. This is Tyler Santana taking over. Into the final line on Santi. He gave up the only run so far for the Biscuits in this game. That came in his first inning, back in the bottom of the seventh. Santi lasted two innings, giving up one run. It came on two hits, a walk, and he struck out three. Now Tyler Santana takes the ball. And Braden Taylor will start it off. Now the Biscuits, we mentioned last walk-off was on Mother's Day, part of a very special day for Kenny Piper, who now is a father himself. He had one for his mom and one for his wife. Two-homer game for Piper, including the walk-off three-run homer on May the 10th. Here's Braden Taylor. First pitch to him. Glides across the top of the zone on that outer edge, called a strike. Santana comes in with an ERA hovering around 3.5. Very effective out of the bullpen this year for Knoxville. Steps back out of the stretch. Picks is wide. Santana, one of the older arms in this bullpen at 28 years old. At 3.52 ERA comes across 15 games. Lefties have been a lot better against him than righties have. 300. 1-1. And the lefty takes upstairs. He's set to face a pair of lefties here in the bottom of the ninth. Taylor and the righty Arenamo on deck. Theo Gillen and Xavier Isaac follow as left-handed hitters. Steady dose of lefties here in the fray. 2-1 advantage. Here's the pitch to Taylor. Big swing, and it came up empty. Santana has a fastball, cutter, curveball, and changeup arsenal. And for Tyler Santana, he's coming off arguably his worst outing of the year, where he gave up four runs in two innings against the Shuckers 9 days ago. He rocks to the plate. Taylor just caught a piece of it to stay alive. Vite has had himself a tough night tonight, but could change that with one swing or even just finding a way aboard the base pass. Burks Capel started this game with four scoreless innings. Schlaefer added two scoreless. Santi was tagged for the one run. 2-2 pitch. Taylor bounces it right side. It hits the bag and deflects off Hearn. Taylor barreling down the line. He's there in time. A little bit of a gift from the baseball gods for not only Braden Taylor, but the Biscuits here in the bottom of the ninth. A scorching hopper over towards first that hit off the bag and then deflected off the first baseman Ethan Hearn's shoulder. And by the time he was able to recover and flip to the covering Santana, Taylor was already in there safely. On the leadoff man aboard for Yadier Arenamo. One hit already tonight. Arenamo rests the bat on his right shoulder. Santana's pitch. He'll square to bunt and foul it back. Arenamo has shown off the power this year. 12 homers. He's three shy of his career high of 15 that he set a couple of years back. The average has come around. It's 251 at the moment, but was hovering for the first few months around 200. He's brought it up, and he chops this one foul down the third baseline. And it is now nothing and two. And two advantage for the righty Santana. Arenamo trying to put the ball in play. Here's the pitch, and he does. Foul it back to stay alive. His next few batters, the slew of top 30 Rays prospects. Number 15, Yadier Arenamo, the top prospect overall. Theo Gillen on deck, and then Xavier Isaac, the 13th rated prospect. It's the 0-2, and Yadier takes downstairs. Yadier played in the Venezuelan Winter League, playing with plenty of current and past big leaguers, probably some future big leaguers as well, including himself. 1-2. Is lofted in the air, right center field, twisting away from Gariola. This one's down into the gap. Racing around second and over to third is Braden Taylor, and the Biscuits have the winning run 90 feet away. Down in the count, 1-2, Yadier Arenamo takes flight into the gap, and the Biscuits have a chance to walk it off. See what they do with Theo Gillen. Double play is in order, and here comes the pitching coach, George Stanopoulos. Runners at the corners. Biscuits looking for their first walk-off win in over 2 months. They've got runners at first and third and nobody out. Back-to-back singles to welcome Tyler Santana to this ballgame. Santana's been nails this year. He's got his hands full here in the ninth, and they're going to put Theo Gillen aboard. The bases will be loaded for big Xavier Isaac. Intentional walk. The bags are full for Xavier Isaac. He's got an opportunity to pick up a walk-off grand slam. He's just thinking base hit, but here's the pitch. Misses down and away. Ball one. Last walk-off grand slam for the Biscuits was in September of 2024. That was Carson Williams. The big lefty awaits. A 1-0 pitch. Isaac takes. It's wide of the zone. Two balls and no strikes. And now Santana's got to be very careful. Cannot afford to walk in the winning run. Isaac, a patient hitter, eager to drill one. 2-0 pitch to Xavier Isaac. He's down and in. Three balls, no strikes. You have to imagine it's take all the way for Xavier Isaac here, but Santana's got to put this over the heart of the plate. Tempting for a hitter. Here's the 3-0. Isaac takes. It's a called strike. And now he'll have the green light. Went to a fastball, called a strike at the base of the zone. Right-hander Reddy's. 3-1 pitch to Isaac. Swing and a miss. We are full. Matt Korvath stands on deck. Xavier Isaac asks for time. He has granted it. Bags back, 3-2 the count. Nobody out in a tie game here in the bottom of the ninth. Isaac a chance to win it. Xavier awaits. Here's the 3-2 pitch. Hit high in the air, back behind home plate, and trickles out of play. We'll do another 3-2. Nowhere to put Xavier Isaac. First three have reached. Nobody out. Here's another payoff. Swing and a miss. Got him to chase a fastball up, and Xavier Isaac becomes the initial out. A one gone. Bases still full, this time for Matt Korvath. Lance Schreimel, the manager, is out of the first base dugout. He's got a glove in his right hand. Is he making a defensive change here? Just in alignment? He has handed a new glove to Alex Manera, the second baseman. And in from left comes Carter Trice. So they're going to set five here on the infield at the moment. So the left fielder, Carter Trice, is now at second base, and straight up the middle is the second baseman, truly, in Alex Manera. Mac has a chance to win it. Base is full, one gone. Santana's first pitch, down in the dirt, blocked by Armas. Oh boy, a dangerous pitch buried down in the dirt with a first pitch slider. Now that is called trusting your catcher. And Ariel Armas has given many reasons, not only tonight, but all season long, on why his staff can trust him. One gone, bases full. Bottom of the ninth, tied at one. Righty Rennies. Santana's pitch to Horvath. Swing and a foul tip, held on to by the catcher Armas. And we're back to even at a ball and a strike. Biscuits tonight have struggled hitting with a runner in scoring range. They are one out of five. All they need is one. 1-1. Hit in the air. Straight away, center field. Gariola back. He'll make the play, but down from third comes the run. Brandon Taylor scores. And Mac Horvath, the hero tonight. Biscuits are 2-0 out of the All-Star break, and they do it tonight with their first walk-off in nearly 2 months. A walk-off sack fly for Matt Korvath. He drives in both runs tonight for the Biscuits. And they take it on this Saturday night, 2-1, the final score. They take this three-game series against the Smokies, and they're teed up for a sweep tomorrow. We'll talk about it on the other side here on Cotton 740.
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1: Yeah, we've got fireworks going on here at the ballpark, and Mac Horvath certainly brought the fireworks early and often here tonight. Horvath drives in both, and the Biscuits walk off the Smokies here on this Saturday evening, and they take the series over Knoxville, and we'll go for the sweep tomorrow. We'll talk about what's in store for tomorrow here in just a couple of moments, but first let's recap this one. Biscuits, for the second consecutive night, fell behind 1-0, and they battled their way back to tie it, and then ultimately it was Mac Horvath's walk-off sacrifice fly that brought home Braden Taylor to give the Biscuits their second consecutive win out of the All-Star break and their fourth straight win overall. You look at the final line score. It's one run on two hits for Knoxville. They committed one error. Two runs on seven hits and no errors for Montgomery. It is Jacob Kamatz who earns his first Double-A win. Kamatz now 1-1 on the season. And on the losing side of things is Tyler Santana, who picks up his first loss of the year. Santana now 2-1. This one in the books on a Saturday night. Biscuits manufacture seven hits. They did a lot of their damage late in the ballgame. They had opportunities early against Brooks Capel, but he kept wiggling out of jams. And Capel turned in four scoreless innings before two scoreless from Tyler Schlaefer. Marino Santi gave up one run, and Tyler Santana gave up the other to lose this one. 2-1 the final score, and you look at the Biscuits' offense. They got a hit from O'Vern, a hit from Braden Taylor, and he ended up scoring the winning run. And then the only multi-hit game belonged to Yadier Arenamo. The big swings tonight from Mac Horvath. He drives in both as part of a 1-for-3 night with two RBIs. Biscuits did not have any extra base hits, but Mac drives in both, including a two-out RBI back to get the Biscuits on the board in the seventh inning, and then the walk-off sack fly in the bottom of the ninth. Biscuits win it tonight, 2-1 the final score. Again, Jacob Kamatz the winner. Tyler Santana suffers the loss. You look at the Biscuits' stars on the pitching side. T.J. Nichols went 5 one-run innings, another no decision for him. T.J. Fontaine, two scoreless out of the bullpen with only one walk, and then Jacob Kamatz ends up with the win. Final tally on Jacob Kamatz tonight, two perfect innings with four strikeouts. Don't get much more deserving for a win than that out of the bullpen for the right-hander. Well, Kamatz picks up the W. Santana suffers the loss, and game number 88 is in the books. We look ahead to tomorrow, the series finale, and finishing up this first series of two in this homestand where the Biscuits welcome in the Birmingham Barons for six games, running from Tuesday through Sunday. Tomorrow, 3:33, the first pitch. Gary Gilhill will go for the Biscuits. He's 3-2 with a 4.26 ERA, and the right-hander coming off one of his better starts of the year. He will oppose Kevin Valdez, a right-hander making his Double-A debut for the Knoxville Smokies. Again, Gilhill for the Biscuits, Valdez for the Smokies. 3:33, that first pitch. We hope you'll join us for that pregame coverage beginning just a few minutes after 3:25 tomorrow afternoon. But on behalf of Michael Killer Kelly, our producer back in studio, I'm Luke Maley saying thanks for hanging out with us this evening. We'll catch you tomorrow, 3:33, the first pitch in this series finale.

0: They're going to have to move some movable contracts to get players, young players who they can fill back in. And it's their immediate future is not great unless the players that they're paying all this money to turn their seasons around. And right now we're 100 games into the season, and I think that's pretty unlikely. So that's my long, yes, as I'm looking through binoculars at the Padres, that's my analysis.
1: Oh yeah, you know, totally agree. And you know, moving Mailer, I think, is a bad move. You know, probably in MLB, but I just don't get it. You know, and everybody thinks, you know, Manny Machado, the man. Oh, come on, man.
0: Is he hitting 200 yet? Hey, Doug, I got to jump. I apologize. I'm trying to get to as many as I can here, but thanks for the call. We appreciate it. Do it again real soon. Let's go out to Brian in Illinois. Hi, Brian. Thanks for waiting. You're on Westwood One Sports. Go right ahead. No, sorry. No, Brian. Let's go to John in Michigan. Hi, John.
2: Hey. It's been a wild show.
0: Yeah, as can always. It's late.
2: Yeah.
0: Yeah, we can hear you
2: God
0: fine.
2: God bless you guys. Yeah, so radio is awesome. I'm a worldly guy, and I can understand his Padres pain. And the Tigers actually won the World Series against you guys in '84. Mm-hmm. But the I don't even know where to go with all this. Just bear with me. I'm trying not to.

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11: It's expected to be an epic showdown. Argentina and Spain will battle it out in the World Cup final in New Jersey today. Spain dominated on its way to the final and comes in with a bit of momentum, setting a World Cup record with six clean sheets following its semifinal shutout victory over France. La Roja has allowed just one goal so far this entire tournament. Not the case for Lionel Messi and company. Argentina endured plenty of drama to get to this point, advancing by an extra time against Baird, pulling off a memorable 3-2 comeback against Egypt, yet again needing extra time to beat Switzerland in the quarterfinals, and then overcoming a 1-0 deficit late in the second half to knock off England in the semis. The white and sky blue expect another tough match against Spain as they look to become the first team to win consecutive World Cups since Brazil did it back in 1962. I'm Erica Herskowitz, Westwood One Sports.
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14: 3 hours, so come on over here to the BJCC. We're coming to you live right here at the Sheraton lobby this morning. I've got Jerry Joe Ingram with National Land Realty sitting in with me, and we're going to talk hunting and fishing, and mainly we are going to promote the World Deer Expo. 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
15: Man, good morning, good morning. You know, I love the way y'all open your show with the National Anthem.
14: Well, that's right.
15: It's just such a great song. We had our little parade at the 4th of July celebration in Lounsboro, you know, on the 4th of July
14: that's
15: on Saturday.
14: Right.
15: And we had a young lady sing the National Anthem, just a cappella, no music. And she just blew the roof off that part. I mean, I had chill bumps. I told her afterwards, I said, you need to go on one of these star shows. I mean, just a beautiful voice.
14: Oh,
15: and
14: yeah.
15: That's such a hard song to sing. You got so many different tones. Not everybody can sing and get away with it, but she really did a good job.
14: Yeah, absolutely. Yeah, you know, we lack it in our nation now. I just don't think people appreciate what we have.
15: This class, you know. This class.
14: That's hard to say with Steve and Rob. I don't know if everybody's ever said we had class before.
15: But, well, y'all are patriotic. You may not have class, but you're patriotic.
14: Well, look, we both love what we have in this country. We got to go hunting, fishing, you know, and just enjoy the outdoors and living in the great state
15: brother.
14: Of Alabama.
15: Amen.
14: And being a Southerner, being the Southeast, you know, we take a little bit of pride. I did see Union soldiers coming through the lobby this morning. I don't know what's going on. I don't know if you caught that, but we're going to have to find out.
15: Well, I saw some of them had swords. You know, bringing a sword to a gunfight in downtown Birmingham may not be a good thing.
14: The problem is, you may have a gun. I'm in shorts. I'm pretty positive I don't have a gun on right now. But, no, it looks like some folks are here for some type reunion or Civil War reenactment or something, but that's pretty cool. But
15: hey, I'm pulling for the gray.
14: But look, Jerry, I tell you what, the doors opened yesterday at 3 o'clock. Rush of people coming in here at the World Deer Expo. Exhibitors, man, it is a big deal here in Birmingham, Alabama. National Land Realty, y'all have a booth. Do you remember your booth number?
15: No, but I know how to get there.
14: Well, you're upstairs. That's all I can say. We're upstairs with the University of Montevallo Outdoor Scholars Program. We're going to raffle off a cooler today, so we're excited about that. And it was donated by Eco Coolers. It was donated by Eco Coolers, Clow and Thomas and the staff there at Eco Coolers, and they're downstairs also. I saw Eddie yesterday, Eddie Salter, you know, a regular on Cast.
15: You know, I bought a product from Eddie yesterday. I didn't know he made deer grunt calls.
14: You know, I didn't either.
15: And it's a wooden-made deal. Very, very nice. And, you know, he gave a demonstration of it and all that. And I bought it. I said, Eddie, I said, there's only one thing wrong with this thing. And he said, what's that? I said, it doesn't even have your logo on here. He said, it doesn't need my logo. I said, Eddie, I said, your logo is worth a lot, you know, on a product like
14: Turkey
15: this.
14: Turkey man.
15: Exactly. I told him, I said, listen, I heard a long time ago from a very smart man, a dog that won't wag his own tail won't hunt. I said, Eddie, you got to wag your tail a little bit.
14: Well,
15: he's just not a very boastful guy. You know, he just does his thing and moves on.
14: Very humble.
15: Doesn't want credit. You know, when he helps out with charitable events and like that, and a lot of his calls didn't even have his logo on it. It's just a turkey call here. You know, it's a good. He said, this is a good turkey call. He said, why would I want to put my logo on it? So,
14: yeah, it is. I did see Eddie. You know, we had that scare with Eddie about 4 years ago when he had a reaction to a back surgery, some medication. And, I mean, they told us Eddie was just basically about to be gone. I was up in the emergency room at Baptist with Miss Julie and his family, and the nurse came in and said, hey, if y'all want to say something to Eddie, you better come now. We're about to incubate him, at which the family did, and, you know, the next day I get a phone call from Mark Brenner, and he tells me, hey, Steve, you're not going to believe it. Eddie's up talking. First thing he did was call Mallory, his daughter, let him know, come bring some clothes. He's ready to go home. So it was a miracle. But he looks great. He looked really good yesterday.
15: Look, you know, and hey, the good Lord is not done with Eddie Salter. He's still got a plan for him.
14: No.
15: So.
14: You know, we're so blessed at Montevallo to have a relationship with Eddie and the outdoor celebrities that we have a relationship with. And Eddie, first thing he asked about yesterday with me is, when are y'all going to do your celebrity turkey hunt? And which this next season, we're going to do the hunt on March 20th and 21st, which, as you know, Jerry, are our new opening days for turkey season. And we're going to have our gun bash at Dreamfield March 19th on a Friday.
15: Right.
14: Yeah, and you know that thing. It loads up, and it's a bunch of fun. So I'm telling folks,
15: you get a good crowd there, and a very diverse crowd from different business backgrounds
14: that.
15: It's a good place just to go meet people. And if you're in business, just there's business opportunities there when you hang around a crowd like that.
14: That's right, that's right. Well, we had one here at the Sheraton Thursday night. Next year I need to get you and Monroe here a little bit earlier, a night earlier, and we had a gun bash.
15: Hey, Monroe would be all in. He loves coming to the Sheraton. You know, he's been coming, I think you said, what, 40-something years?
14: 43 years.
15: He's been coming like 36 or 38 of those years.
14: Yes. And I hate to say it, I enjoy coming. It's so funny. You know, I'm engaged to Margaret. We've been together 8 years now. And her daughter called me one day and said, Mr. Steve, can I ask you a favor? I said, what's that? She said, you know, you and my mom have such great fun and great times. Y'all love each other. Would you please take her somewhere besides an expo? You know, we sent her all our vacation. Of course, she's not with me this time. She had to babysit Runt and Willis, the two dogs. We couldn't find a dog sitter. And I think she may be a little bit happy. But I told her, I said, all her friends, you know, they go on these trips to Europe and Spain and England, and they're going all over the world. And I said, yeah, but how many hung out with Eddie Salter, the Turtle Man, Stale Cracker, Michael Watt? How many of them get to do that?
15: Man, you know how to charm a woman.
14: I know how to charm a woman, and she loves it. So, but when you're in the hunting and fishing business, you love what you do.
15: Yeah.
14: I mean, the program I have at the University of Montevallo, the Outdoor Scholars, based on hunting, fishing, and conservation, and I know everybody's going, Montevallo? Liberal arts school? Well, look, don't put that tag on us. Yeah, we got liberal arts. We got other things, too. But we are the only university in the nation with a program based like that. You know, my numbers are down this year.
15: But your bass fishing has just been
14: the record
15: on that. How many national champions?
14: Six. Six straight in a row. Now, look, guys, I'm going to warn y'all. It's going to be a war this year. I don't know if we can do it again, but we got Clint Davis as our coach, a former professional angler. He's our bass fishing coach now. And Clint and I talk every day. We share the same office. And, you know, we're going to be freshman strong. We've got like 24 freshmen on the team this year. And they're all extremely good anglers. But when these kids come from high school to college, it's a big change. In high school bass fishing, you have to have a boat captain. You have to have an adult on there. They got to back the boat in. They got to drive the boat. The high school anglers, all they do basically is fish. And so now when you come to college, it's a total different experience. You don't have your coach or dad or mom. You know, I had a young man whose mother was his boat captain, and he did quite well through high school, and he's with us now at Montevallo. But he doesn't have mom on the boat anymore, you know, to make his peanut butter and jelly sandwich or what it is while he's out there fishing. But it's just a different ball game. So as a freshman, sometimes they struggle a little bit. You know, dad a lot of times in the high school level say, hey, I know where that spot is on the Coosa. Let's go there. And the game's changed too, Jerry, with electronics on these boats.
15: Well, you can, you know, I guess make drop pins of where hot places are and all that.
14: Well, and the fish move, temperature, weather, it's all affects the fishing.
15: But Steve, back in 1980, 81, when I graduated high school, if this program would have been around, man, I'd been all over it.
14: Yeah.
15: God, what a great opportunity. You know, you're getting a college education, but you're getting out. You know, of course, hunting and fishing is a multi-million dollar, you know, business in the state of Alabama. I think it's rated as the fourth or fifth largest business.
14: You're exactly right. You're exactly
15: And so that's just another example of how that trickle-down economics is.
14: If memory serves me, and this is a few years back, so it's probably changed, but hunting is a $1.8 billion economic impact on this state. Like you said, in our industry, it's fourth or fifth through the years as far as largest employer. There's like 36,000 jobs in the state of Alabama that are all hunting and fishing related. So, hey, Anthony, hand that over to Bob just real quick because he just got here. He's been – don't tell him what Coker has done. He's gone. Bob, you're going to have to take that. Can you do it that way? Can you do it that way, Bob? We got Bob Coker in the house now. He's finally showed up this morning. I hate to find out what all he did last night. And he's struggling this morning with the microphone. Can you hear it, Bob? Is your sound good?
16: Are you talking?
14: Yeah.
15: Man, that's a good-looking hat. What kind of hat is that?
16: This is an American.
14: There you go. God bless.
16: That's American. God bless America.
14: Good and nobody else, Bob. Never forget, I watched a movie with Chris Rock, And his opponent, of course, was a Republican. But he was a real jerk. You know what I'm saying? And Chris Rock was some nobody coming up. And the opponent's catch line was "God bless America" and nobody else. And I just love that catch line. I don't mean that, folks. If I say it, I'm joking. God bless everybody. But he would say, "God bless America and nobody else." But Bob Coker, where have you been?
17: Oh, crap.
14: Not a Coker moment.
17: No, it's not. Well, kind of.
14: Oh, Lord.
17: Bob, the alarm didn't go off this morning.
18: Bob, how many people, and you probably don't even know this number, but how many people behind the scenes and all that does it take to put this event on?
17: Well, for this weekend, we hire over 45 people.
18: Wow.
17: And I have full-time staff that works the entire year putting together. We're already working on next year. We already have some attractions booked. We already have booth space booked. Before these exhibitors leave this weekend, we'll have 85% of all the booth space already booked. So it takes more than 365 days to put one on with the full-time staff that I do have, and then we hire a bunch of contractors the weekend of, and the week of,
18: mm-hmm.
17: where we're putting up the pipe and drape and all the props that we got to have for this thing. And then getting the exhibitors set up and getting them put in and all that. Last year, there was 47 people, so somewhere between 45 and 50 people.
18: Wow, and that's just extra above and beyond your regular staff.
17: That's right.
18: Wow.
14: But Bob, 43 years the World Deer Expo. Man. Does it seem like yesterday?
17: It don't seem like yesterday, but it really don't seem like a long time ago.
14: I know what you mean.
17: But, you know, when you're 4 years old, you can't remember a whole lot of stuff that goes on.
14: Well, you've brought family in. You got Channing and you got Zach. That's got to help tremendously.
17: Yep.
14: I know they hustle. They hustle. But I've always told people that Bob Coker, he should have been in the circus. He should have been the ringmaster. And, Bob, it just amazed me when you were on the radio with us 2 or 3 weeks ago. You told me, I believe you went to Georgia Tech for engineering. Because I would have swore he had a marketing degree, Jerry. I would have swore up and down Bob had a marketing degree. But you love events. You love promotions. You thrive on it, do you not?
17: I do. I do. And, you know, if there's a lot of different ways you can look at something about trying to promote market. But and I don't know how marketing departments teach people things. But, you know, science and statistics tend to repeat themselves. So when you're an engineer, you look at things logically, and I keep statistical analysis on everything about this show, and I've done that for 43 years. I can tell you how many tickets we had sold at Friday afternoon at 5 o'clock p.m. on the very first year of the show, and I compare that every year to see what marketing we're doing. Compared to each and every year, I keep good notes about what we did different that year, and I can trend it and tell you what works and what doesn't work. And of course, over time that changes, because way back then we didn't even have cell phones, let alone Facebook and Instagram and all that social media stuff, which is, you know, for the dollar is the most productive way of advertising these days. If you look at statistics and keep up with it well enough, same thing with the booth space, sales, everything that we do. History repeats itself if you keep up with that information. And so when you analyze it that way, you can take an engineering degree and figure out how to market stuff.
14: Yeah. Well, you do a great job with it. You always have in the promotion side of it. And you're right. Social media is your second best way. Cast and Blast is your first.
17: I never said which one was first or second.
14: But anyways, it is the way to go when it comes to advertising. And I do find marketing intriguing. I love to listen to different ways to promote, different ways to draw. And I knew when I met you the first time you were good with numbers. Unbelievable. Has anybody ever done an economic impact for the city, the county, the state? Now, those numbers should be with sales tax, easy to see. What the World Deer Expo has on this region of Alabama?
18: Or even cell phone tracking. You know, you can track cell phones and see when they come to this event, where they go afterwards and where they spend those dollars. You know, they may go to another restaurant downtown, you know.
17: To my knowledge, we've never done that. Well, I shouldn't say never. There was a time 20-something years ago when all that technology wasn't available, where I was having to renegotiate my contracts here. And, of course, the state owns the building and, you know, a lot of the things that I have to lease. And so I did one of my own. And that was so long ago I can't remember all the numbers. But it was phenomenal for me to see. Because, you know, they get the parking. They get all the other extra things that I don't get. All I get is the ticket sales. And I wanted to present my case as to why they needed to be a little more lenient on my lease. And I did that. And it was upwards of over $1 million. I do remember that. And that was a long time ago when hotel rooms were under $100 and meals were, you know, in the 20s. And so it way before COVID, way before things quadrupled. And but yes, the just in the revenue for the state, city and state, was over $1 million in sales tax and whatever else it was I could come up with.
14: Right. And you know it's much more than that. I'm going to tell you right now, I was in downtown Birmingham last night. We ate at the Cantina, I believe it is, right down. The one thing about this, Bob, this is no lie. Last year, I come in on Thursday. You know, we do the gun bash on Thursday night,
17: right,
14: benefiting NDA and the University of Montevallo. And so I'm here 4 nights. I'm here at the Sheraton 4 nights. But you go around. I didn't even leave last year. My car stayed parked here at the Sheraton 4 straight days. I never cranked it again. I just stayed here. I didn't have to go anywhere.
17: No, there's all kind of stuff to do here.
14: Absolutely, and it's safe. I mean, you're going to see crazy folks all wherever you go now, but it's safe downtown. We ate at the Cantina last night. And it's like after the expo doors close, it gets packed outside again. You know everybody in the industry that's here, when they go home, they're like worn out. They are like done. But, Bob, your job is the promoter. I mean, of course, behind the scenes, you're doing everything. But basically, bringing the people to the event, packing it, stacking it, and it's up to the vendors to sell their product or whatever they're trying to push. It's up to the vendors.
17: That's right.
14: So all you can do is put the people in the room.
17: That's right.
14: And you have always done that. You've always had good crowds.
17: Always, except the very first year when I didn't know what I was doing. But I was only 4 years old.
14: Yeah, exactly.
17: So, but, yeah, that first year was a dismal year. I was so embarrassed, you know, I had to stare all those exhibitors in the face. We didn't have but 1,500 people come through the door that
14: really. Oh, wow.
18: Now, I'm trying to do the math. What year was that?
17: Let's see, that was 86, right?
14: No.
17: 43rd year?
14: No, I think it was 83.
17: Well, I started putting it together.
14: Yeah, 83. If it was 43 years, it was 83.
18: Okay. You know, and that's just when hunting, when Jackie Bushman and all that, they were all just starting. You know, this industry was really in its infancy then because, you know.
17: Well, Jackie Bushman bought his very first booth. I didn't mean to interrupt you, but you mentioned him. He bought his very first booth when he got the idea to do Buckmasters at my second year show.
18: Yeah. Yeah, because I remember they had the Buckmasters Classic down at the Southern Sportsman's Lodge in Lowndes County.
17: Yeah.
18: They had Bo Jackson and all those celebrities
17: down,
18: and that was like 80, you know, very early 80s, 82, 83, 84, somewhere in there. So all this industry was really just starting to kick off, and, you know, it wasn't a multi-billion dollar industry at that time, but it is today.
17: Right.
14: Well, and you know, that's the good event, too, to go to in Montgomery, because we'll be down there also. But, Bob, my point is, after all we said right there, this is a destination for me every year. Me and you, we hook up. We have a good time. Thursday night, we had a good time.
17: Yep.
14: We'll bump into each other. And then, of course, you know, we have you on through the year because of your hunting skills through the years. Bob just thinks out of the box. I mean, some of the things he does. Avid bow hunter. Did you ever use a gun?
17: I did until I lost the hearing in my left ear. and then about lost all the hearing in my right ear. So, but yeah, up until I was 25,
14: yeah.
17: I used to hunt with a rifle. I shot the very last animal I ever shot. It was a caribou, and it was on the last day of the hunt. The float plane was flying in to come get us, and I'm glassing and glassing and glassing, and I know, okay, I got 15 minutes and we got to go. And I spotted this caribou, huge caribou. He was out of sight. And this was before rangefinders, you know. It was a long time ago. And you couldn't see him with the naked eye. So I got into a prone position, and I thought, and I was shooting a .30-06 with a 180-grain bullet. I mean, you know those things aren't that flat. And I had just a little old cheap Tasco scope on it. And I got a prone position, and I thought, well, I'll line up with him, and then I'll shoot over him and hit in front of him because he's walking away from me. And maybe it'll turn him, make him come this way. So I lined right up behind his shoulder and thought, well, just in case I'm lucky, you know. So I lined up right up behind his shoulder, and I lifted it up until he was at the bottom of the scope. And I took a deep breath and breathed in and out, made sure I was lined up again, lifted it back up again, and squeezed that trigger. And he was so far away. I had enough time in a prone position to take the recoil, find him back in the scope, and look to see where that bullet hit, and watch the bullet hit him.
14: Oh, wow.
17: And knocked him out. And Tammy, my ex-wife, was with me at the time. And me and her were just high-fiving and going crazy. Stepped it off on the way down there, and it was 1,201 yards.
14: Good Lord.
17: Stepped it off back, and it was 1,202, so it was somewhere between 1,201 and 1,202 yards. And I thought, you know what, when I got on the plane, started headed back home, I thought, this wasn't hunting. You know, this was shooting.
14: Sniper
17: to shoot. And I said, there was no skill other than being able to shoot, and you can shoot targets like that. And that's when I put the gun up.
14: Yeah.
17: And I told her, I said, you know what, I'm done hunting. I didn't get any adrenaline out of that. And she said, you ain't done hunting. I already know you.
14: Yeah.
17: And she said, you just got to find another way of hunting them that's a little more challenging to you. And sure enough, I bought a bow. And back then, you know, they didn't have compound bows. They didn't have releases. So I had to figure out how to hunt instinctively. But anyway, yeah, so I picked it all back up then and started all over again. My hunting skills were still there, but, you know, to get close enough with a bow, you gotta fine-tune those skills. And so anyway, yeah, from that point on, I've been exclusively bow hunting, and every trophy now that I've got mounted in my house, every single one of them was killed with a bow.
14: Yeah.
17: And
14: you only lack one for the Deadly Seven, right?
17: Magnificent Seven. I like the Leopard.
14: Why do I keep calling it Deadly?
17: Because it is deadly.
14: There you go. That's exactly right. Hey, let's pay some bills real quick. If y'all want to be a part of the show, call 334-240-9230. I doubt very seriously you're going to get on today, but, hey, we may try to squeeze you in. Cast and Blast Outdoors, we're coming to you live from the World Deer Expo, BJCC, Birmingham, Alabama. 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

0: Westwood One Sports presents this World Soccer Update. I'm Erica Herskowitz. Today marks the 104th and final match of the 2026 World Cup. The 48-team tournament held over the last 39 games across 16 cities throughout the U.S., Canada, and Mexico comes to a close with defending champion Argentina shooting for its second straight World Cup title and fourth ever when it takes on European champion Spain in the World Cup final in New Jersey. While Spain has essentially rolled over its competition to get to this point, including a 2-0 victory over France in the semis, the white and sky blue have struggled along the way, but while they've been down, they've never been out, scoring an unprecedented 8 goals after the 85th minute in the tournament behind Lionel Messi, who has set a record for scoring or assisting in 11 consecutive World Cup matches. With this World Soccer Update, I'm Erica Herskowitz, Westwood One Sports.
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2: Good idea. And happy 50th.
1: It's just a different type trap. And I know you catch. I've already figured it out. And it is a better product. It is a better product. But, Anthony, welcome to Cast and Black. We're glad to have you.
5: Good morning.
1: So, Anthony, tell me a little bit about your background, where you live, where you're originally from. You retired, and you look too young to retire, but you did retire.
5: Well, I was lucky. I had a beautiful wife that takes good care of me, and just had the opportunity to be able to retire. I had the dream job of my life, and it didn't take long that it wasn't a dream job anymore.
1: Yeah, so yeah. What was the dream job?
5: I retired as a power lineman.
1: Well, there you go.
5: I worked for Georgia Power for 10 years. I worked 10 years prior to that for contractors, and so 20 years in line work.
1: Well, there you go. And that's not an easy job.
5: No, sir.
1: But did you have a passion for it?
5: I did. I loved what I did. I just got where I didn't really love who I did it for anymore.
1: I got you. So what about your hunting? I mean, I
5: hunted my whole life as long as I can remember.
1: Here in Alabama?
5: Mostly, yes, sir. I've just in the last couple of years, I went on my first outfitter hunt last year in Missouri. Had a good time. Killed a 150-inch 10-point, so.
1: Rifle, wow. Rifle or bow?
5: Rifle.
1: Okay. So, who introduced you to the outdoors?
5: My dad. I was lucky. I grew up in a time when they were still good hunting out there, fun hunting. I had 15 daddies when I grew up. We was in a big dog hunting club and run dog deer with dogs, and you know, it just, if dad couldn't take you, somebody else was, and all of them would tear your tail up. So I mean,
1: that's right.
5: It was just, you know, back when America was America.
1: Yeah, you better believe it. I mean, you know, I grew up in Montgomery, in the city, on the south side of Montgomery. And back then when we were running around as young kids, we stayed outside. I mean, when you had breakfast, you'd stayed outside. But, buddy, if I did something wrong 5 blocks away, by the time I got home, my mama and daddy knew about it. And I wasn't afraid of my daddy. My mama was a 5-foot-tall German. And, buddy, she had the fear. I had the fear of my mom in me. I mean, it could be respect. It could be fear. Maybe it's both. But if I screwed up, I'd go tell my daddy before I told my mama. Now, that's just the way it was.
5: Well, if I feared my mama telling my daddy.
1: Well, there you go.
6: I was the same way. But my daddy'd tear it up now.
5: My daddy'd bring the thunder.
6: Yes, sir.
1: Well, and you know what? It's like a dog. Sometimes you got to use a little electricity to talk to him and stuff like that. But it's just part of the culture, part of the thing. And I do think in our society nowadays, spare the rod, spoil the child. Watching a couple of grandkids grow up now, and, you know, they just have a different technique than what we have, or had. And I worry about the work ethic, but we won't get into that. So, all right, so you grew up there, I guess, in Notasauga?
5: Yes, sir.
1: Yeah, and a great area. Love it down that way. I mean, I was on the other side of the interstate from you for 8 years. Miss it, but, hey, it is what it is. So being in the outdoors, loving it. But how did you just start pig hunting or trying to trap pigs or what?
5: Just seeing the destruction of them. You know, visiting other people's properties. Luckily, fortunately, where I'm at, we don't have pigs. But visiting other people's property and seeing the damage and knowing farmers in the area, which is not enough of them anymore because our government don't let our farmers make any money, but just seeing the destruction from them.
1: You know, it's when you said that, it sparked my memory and my mind. There's no doubt in my mind. I remember when I was a young, even teenager, we had so much ag in that area right there. There was a lot of ag. Of course, the mighty pine tree came along. And as you know, Jerry Joe working with National Land Realty, he knows it. Of course, we've been talking the last year or two about the timber prices, how bad they are now, and it's tough. Now, I wonder if these guys wish they had gotten out of the timber, not gotten in the timber, and gone into the ag. You know what I'm saying?
5: They flooded the market with pine trees in probably the early 80s. All your crop fields disappeared. I may be wrong on the time frame, but, you know, they just flooded all your crop fields planting pine trees.
1: Yeah, yeah, and, you know, I couldn't blame them because it was pretty good back then, but now the market's just gone kaput. And, you know, I miss seeing those days with the ag. Because you know something, Anthony? I think we had better deer hunting. I think we had more turkeys. I think it was just a lot better. And but now we are artificially feeding, and I'm not a fan of that. I'm not a fan of that because I think that's what helped the pigs explode artificially feeding. When you artificially feed, you increase your land capacity, which when you do that means you can have more predators.
5: Right.
1: More predators. But we'll get away from that. Well, tell me a little bit about your trap. What it is, what makes it better than everybody else?
5: Well, the PIG is portable interception gear.
1: That high tech redneck.
5: And I mean, we were in the netting industry and the golf industry, top golf like structures, big netting structures, and everything else. And you know, I just said, hey, let's make a hog trap. So, and then in the design features of it, I just took and looked at other traps on the market. We hired a patent attorney. We didn't want to make anybody mad. So we worked around everybody's patents, and I just designed this thing I wanted it to be easier to install and just simple for the people out there working it. I mean, we had the materials the same top grade materials that we use in the golf industry for structures that stay there for year on year, designed to stand up to ice, designed to stand up to storm. I mean, we have better materials. Top grade materials, and we make them in house ourselves. We're not contracting it out. I mean, I made this product to be easy to install and to catch pigs. I read a lot of negative reviews on competitors' pages and tried to design around that. And I think we have a superior product on the market, and if we can just get our name out there and get a couple people to try it, we ride in there in a better price range, a good price range for the market.
1: Wait, as far as the trap goes, I'm sitting here, I just went to your website, because on the back of your card, you got a QR code.
5: Yes, sir.
1: You know, who would have ever thought that? Good God. I mean, here I am going on 66.
5: Technology.
1: That's right. Is this your really, how long have you been in business now with this?
5: We're a brand new business. We opened the doors on July 1st. We've been designing the trap for a little over a year, but I couldn't sell it until I tested it. So I've been trapping myself. Me and my wife been trapping together, bumming landowners to let us trap, because fortunately, blessing to the world, that we don't have pigs on our property.
1: Really?
5: So
1: in Macon County?
5: In Macon County, where we live and our hunting club is just north of Interstate 85, and Why it's a barrier, I don't know, but it seems to be the barrier. They're everywhere south of the interstate, and 10 billion places they can go under, but they seem to stay south of the interstate. So,
1: when you I'm trying to look at your trap here. Okay. Is it like just T-post? Do you drive T-post?
5: It's T-post. T-post is, and that's the only thing we don't provide. We sell a trap kit. Everything you need for the trap is in the kit that comes, and all you have to buy is the T-post.
1: So with your netting and your trap, it's not a door trap. The pigs go underneath the netting,
5: yes.
1: Correct? They
5: yes,
1: go underneath.
5: You train them. You set it in training mode. Let them eat for a couple of days.
1: So the net stays up. The net stays up. The
5: net stays up, but when they're walking under it, it's brushing them on the back. It's up high enough they can see under it.
1: Yeah.
5: They can see all the way through. They feel comfortable going in, coming out. They get comfortable going in. Once you see them relax and seem calm inside the trap eating, you go in and drop the trap.
1: So you keep cameras on it.
5: Keep cameras on it, yes, sir.
1: So do you go with cellular cameras? Is that what you...
5: I run cell cameras, yes, sir.
1: What brand of camera?
5: I run a multitude, but I've settled...
1: That made me happy.
5: I've settled in on Spartan.
1: Oh, Lord.
5: For
1: okay.
5: Now.
1: With the Motri. Motri made me happy. I mean, they're good customers, good friends.
5: I like Motri cameras. I've used Motri cameras for years.
1: And they've gotten better.
5: And they've gotten better.
1: Absolutely.
5: The only reason I ended up with Reveal was because, to be honest, not Reveal, I'm sorry, I said it wrong, sorry. Spartan. The only reason I settled in with Spartan, they was the easiest one to get that
1: yeah.
5: to communicate with, to work a partnership with us.
1: Gotcha.
5: Because
1: gotcha.
5: I felt like I don't have to sell a camera with a trap. Most people probably already have their brand of camera and probably won't sell many.
1: Yeah.
5: But I figured for the ones that don't, that are just trying to deal with hogs, I needed to be able to sell a cell camera with it.
1: Yeah. So when you're trapping these pigs, and I mean, you've done a little bit of trapping, and I've heard different theories. We have biologists come on the show all the time, guys that do trapping for a living. Do you, so these pigs, you drop the net, then they lift it up to get in there. Do you bait just with straight corn, or do you put any flavor
5: that,
1: in there?
5: Straight corn's been our favorite. I've tried a couple other products. The pigs where we were at, they like corn.
1: Yeah.
5: And they don't like any special stuff with it. One spot we trapped, we put some peanut butter rice bran in there on top of the corn. But it's just firm believer. I'm firm believer. Wherever you're baiting, whatever people are feeding deer, that's what you need to bait with.
1: Yeah.
5: I mean, the pigs that are eating the deer food, everybody's feeding the deer. You bait your trap with whatever the deer in that, hogs in that area used to eating.
1: All right. So your trap, you got T-post, you got the net, you got the rope that goes around to hold it and everything. I guess it's weighted on the bottom, correct?
5: It is. It's weighted. We got a weighted cable, a braided, just aircraft cable.
1: Yes.
5: And then our primary source of keeping the pigs in there is, I don't want to say, the way I say it, we're not stingy with our net. We got plenty of net on the ground.
1: Gotcha.
5: And the actual extra net on the ground is what's proven to be the best part of our trap, in my opinion, from watching videos of competitors.
1: Yeah.
5: And our trap doesn't bounce up off the ground. When a hog slams into the one side, the other side's not coming off the ground.
1: Gotcha.
5: Pigs running out. And we have so much net, too, that when the pigs go in, if a pig is eating going in, before they can crest into the inside and lift the net off the ground, most of the time the net's falling behind them and on both sides of them before they... So, you know, I've talked to farmers, and they say that's one of the biggest problems with the competitors' traps is I had 30 pigs in the trap. My big boy walked halfway in and just stood there, and all the other pigs run out. Ours is not easy for them to do that. It's just... And it's just the extra net that we have on the ground.
1: When, of course, when you're in there and, you know, you're going to eliminate the pigs there in the trap with a gun or something, you're going to dispose of them.
5: Yes.
1: Do you think you should move your trap after that? Because you've done it. I've never trapped like that. I used to use single traps.
5: I've always heard when I started this adventure, I mean, you don't need to shoot them in the trap. The blood's going to want no more hogs come in. We've caught hogs two nights in a row.
1: In the same trap, in the same area.
5: Not moving anything.
1: Now, how about the diameter of your trap?
5: It's 60 foot long, made into a circle. It's 20 foot circumference.
1: Gotcha.
5: Across.
1: Gotcha.
5: Give or take. You know.
1: All right. So, did you bring a trap here with you, or are you just giving out information?
5: We brought two displays, but they've already sold.
1: Is that right?
5: So, we planned on doing this online, ourselves online. We're for the beginning starting out. We're gonna pay shipping in the United States. If somebody buys a trap, running a sale this weekend for the expo. We have traps in stock. That if somebody buys one, it'll ship out Monday.
1: Gotcha. So you got an expo special. What is it?
5: The cost or the...
1: Yeah.
5: So our normal price is $24.99.
1: Correct.
5: And we set on this week for $1,999.
1: So
5: $2,000.
1: Yeah. So $500 discount. That's pretty good.
5: Dear 500 is our coupon code if you go online.
1: Now... Is that just for the weekend, or could they
5: They can go to the website, and the coupon code will work, and I'm going to run the deal. You know, this is our first expo, so I'm going to run the deal. We talked about running it just for the weekend, but I'm going to run it for a week or two because I had so many people last night. Oh, we've been talking about it because you got hunting club groups. You got people that are partners with other people, and, oh, well, let me talk to my granddad or – you know, let me talk to somebody. So I'll probably run the code for 2 weeks or so and just run the sale. I mean, we're trying to get our name out there.
1: The only
5: way it'll be on the top is you got to earn your way up there.
1: That's right.
5: And if people give us a chance and test our trap, I think they'll see we have a better product than what's on the market.
1: Well, there you go.
5: And I advertise we're not the net trap you're used to dealing with. We are a net trap, but we're not the one you're used to dealing with. So.
1: Well, Anthony, I tell you what, I'm intrigued by it. I'm going to come by your booth today sometime and take a look at it.
5: We'll be glad to have you.
1: I got buddies that do that. I got buddies that trap, so I'm going to try to steer them your way. One, you're a local Alabama boy, so, you know, we got to scratch each other's back.
5: Well, we had a guy walk up yesterday, and he asked my wife, I had went to the restroom or somewhere, but he come up and asked a question, what makes you better than anybody else? And then before I could even get back, she was telling me, wait on my husband. He'll be right back. And before I got back, he walked over there and touched our trap. And he said, never mind, I already know. Just from touching the net and feeling our rope, feeling the quality of it.
1: That's right.
5: We're not buying Amazon netting. We're not buying.
1: Correct.
5: We have a product that's built to last.
1: Do you know your booth number?
5: 2031.
1: Look, folks, I'm going to tell you right now. If you come up here to the BJCC, I mean, I know your competitor. You're probably your biggest competitor. You've got his price. I mean, you beat him on price, if my memory serves me correct, by a good bit. And, of course, you know, the first ones that came out were the fencing, and those son of a guns were really expensive.
5: Yes.
1: But you've got a very reasonable price. You got a discount for the weekend. I want to encourage folks to come up here and check out PIG, especially if you got a pig problem.
5: I mean, if you got a pig problem and you got a big property, I mean, you take and buy a T-post, put the trap up, and leave the T-post, move the trap to another place and leave your T-post, you could put this thing up in 10 or 15 minutes and move it from site to site if you leave T-post.
1: That's right.
5: You'd have to buy additional anchors because, I mean.
1: That's right.
5: But that's another thing we have. We have reusable anchors. We don't have a drive-in-the-ground anchor that you can't get back out. We got to run in with an impact driver. You screw them in by hand, or you can run them in with impact. I like to use impact, but, I mean,
1: yeah.
5: I was taught in line work smarter, not harder.
1: There you go. Well, I'm going to invite everybody to come up, check out PIG. Anthony, anytime we can help you, let us know, and we appreciate you being on this morning.
5: We'll be in Montgomery, so.
1: Oh, you'll be at the Buckmaster. That's good. Well, I hope you sell out. That'd be a good problem, wouldn't it?
5: I hope so.
1: There you go. Appreciate it so much. Anthony 2, PIG, y'all come check them out right here at the World Deer Expo. If y'all want to be a part of the show, you're not going to get on, so I'm not even going to give you the number. 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

0: That's the sound of chickens in an Alabama poultry house. Every year, Alabama's more than 3,000 poultry family farms generate more than $3 billion in farm revenue. The total poultry industry in Alabama generates more than $15 billion and employs over 86,000 Alabamans. 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Because everything's chicken but the bill, and that's chicken still.
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1: Yeah, let's go, baby.
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0: Birmingham, Alabama. Y'all not here? You need to be here. Doors open at 10. It goes to 8 tonight. We just had Mr. Anthony Two on with us with PIG. I got John Browning that's going to come over from Pistol Creek here in a minute. John, if you want to come on over, man, you can grab it, even though we're going to have to take a top of the hour break. You know, I think the SEC requires that. But I got Bob Coker. I tell you what, I'm a Bob Coker groupie. I'm a Bob Coker.
1: Oh, man, you're just a good friend, buddy. That's all you are, is a good friend.
0: I'm just telling you, Bob, I mean, I'm just inspired sometimes, and when I watch you, and I just think of how much out of the box you really are, and just the things you do. But, you know, of course, I say this story a million times. When I worked with QDMA, which is now NDA, and I traveled five states, it was one day I traveled five states this time of year. Five states. I believe I was in Louisiana, Mississippi, Alabama, Georgia, Tennessee, and then South Carolina. I believe it may have been Florida. I mean, it was a long day. I had an event the night of in Tennessee. But anyways, and I was making my way seeing people. Of course, I left early. But I heard your commercial in all five states, and that's before satellite, really. I don't know if I had satellite, but I was picking up different stations, and I'd turn it on and listen to my music. All of a sudden, World Deer Expo. I went, Jesus, Bob. I said, can I not get rid of you, Bob? Can I not?
1: Hey, really what I did is I just planted that commercial in the back seat of your car. I had it repeating itself.
0: Yeah. Look, I know we're getting close to top of the hour. We're going to have John on after this, but I'm going to go ahead and bring him on. He's got his mic on. He's got his headset. But a good friend of mine, I met John Browning, I believe it was about 2 years ago, at the NWTF convention. I think it was NWTF convention. He didn't know me. He didn't have a clue who I was. I introduced myself, told him what I was, what I did. I'd be daggum if he didn't give me a turkey call, a nice set to auction off for my program, and it made an impression with me. So I said, you know, I got to get this guy to come to the celebrity turkey hunt that I do. Bob, I need to get you down there when we do that.
1: Tell me. I love the turkey hunt.
0: Well, you love to go to Great Southern Outdoors like I do. Yeah. I wish Rex was still there, but now we got Hunter.
1: Yeah,
0: now
1: we got Hunter. Yeah, we did.
0: But we got John Browning. He's just joined us, and he is the proprietor of Pistol Creek.
2: That's right.
0: Now, John, I've been so impressed. You got a booth here at the World Deer Expo. You're on top, top floor like I am. You know, poor old Anthony over there. He ain't got the status we got yet, because we've been in it doing it a long time, and we know. And I do prefer the top, Bob.
1: Yeah.
0: But last year on Saturday, the top was burning up hot, and I know Bob for a fact. You struggle with these public officials sometimes having to negotiate.
1: Yeah.
0: And I don't want to say anything bad about them, but they'll strangle you.
1: Yeah.
0: They'll strangle you. I mean, like, we're not turning the air on until you open the door to the public.
1: Yeah.
0: You know, we
1: got
0: to save on that electricity. I'm sure the power bill is pretty strong.
1: Oh, I you know, and there's 70,000 heaters that walk through that door.
0: Sure.
1: Every one of our bodies are putting out 98.6 degrees, so... by Saturday. But you know what? They crank. They really do. Once that air turns on, this building's pretty efficient.
0: Yes.
1: Every woman in here is going to either have a sweater or a jacket on,
0: because
1: they just can't handle how cold they keep it. So
0: look,
1: once the doors go down, the air comes on. It is pretty comfortable.
0: Yeah, and you know.

0: it's so funny. It is a deer expo, a hunting expo, but you got other products out there. And I was so excited to see the candy apple guy. Margaret's listening right now, so I have just talked myself into spending money. She just heard candied apple guy. Last night, baby, I had the peanut butter caramel apple.
1: You're in trouble now.
0: John, you had some.
2: We had the white chocolate mocha, I think. Yeah, white chocolate mocha caramel apple.
0: Yeah. Guys, we're going to have to take just like a two-minute break because you know what? The government says you've got to take a two-minute break so we can go to station identification or whatever. Remember those days, Bob?
1: Oh, I remember.
0: Hey, if y'all want to be a part of the show, don't call us because we're not going to answer this morning. We're coming to you live from the World Deer Expo on Jock 740, the Power Pig, 101.1 FM, ESPN 106.7 in Hot Country 95.5.

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1: 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I'm Erica Hershkowitz. The World Cup final will take center stage in New Jersey later today, where defending champion Argentina will look to become the first team to win back-to-back World Cups since Brazil did it 64 years ago. Lionel Messi and company will take on European champion Spain. Lola Roja enters today's tilt on a roll, setting a World Cup record with 16 sheets following its semifinal victory over France. Spain has allowed just one goal so far this entire tournament. And if Spain beats Argentina today, it would become the first federation in tournament history to simultaneously hold the men's and women's World Cup titles. The women's team won it in 2023. I'm Erica Hershkowitz, Westwood One Sports.
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3: Day ad said, I'm going to be in town this weekend. I'm going to go on up to Birmingham. And so every state is represented every single year for over the last 10 years.
6: Yeah, I'll tell you what, there's always a crowd here. I enjoy seeing each and every one of them. You know, I've told the students this year, I said, y'all run in the booth, I'm going to walk around and talk to all my friends.
3: That'll be the first time you've got to do that the whole weekend.
6: Well, yeah, you're right, for the whole weekend. And I mean, you know, we just enjoy the exposure. We love being here. And now with the gun bash, and, you know, I pulled in NDA to help me with the gun bash. And Matt Wilkins, the head guy with NDA for fundraising, he's in with me. And we had breakfast yesterday morning, which NDA has a booth here this year. Mm-hmm. So I'm glad to see us back down here.
3: Good.
6: But he told me, he said, Steve, we're going to try to get booth side by side next year, and we're just going to have a good time. He said, we're going to raise some money. So we've got some ideas we want to run at you and Zach before it's over.
3: All right.
6: But, you know, got John Browning sitting here, Pistol Creek game calls. And before the break, I had mentioned that, you know, John gave me a set, and I was so impressed. John, you got a good call. And, you know, there's a lot of good call makers
3: out there.
6: But the thing about your calls that impressed me for turkeys, in which, you know, I love the turkey hunt.
3: Right.
6: I've been married twice and probably got divorced twice because of turkey hunting. You know what I'm saying? Thank God Margaret's cool with it. You know, she understands. We've got that understanding now. Mm-hmm. But your turkey call, to me, is the best quality. Now, and, you know, mouth calls are mouth calls. You really don't know the quality until you stick it in your mouth.
3: Right.
6: But I like your calls because they're ornamental. You can tell the time that's taken with them.
7: Well, we do. I think we've got a pretty good variety of that. We've got some really nice stuff that we do. We did another one similar to the Trinity call that you were referring to. We did another one this year for America's 250th anniversary. It's got 13 red and white stripes in it, Constitution written on the soundboard. So those are the fun projects. But Pistol Creek is made up by about 15 to 20 normal turkey hunters. And so we also take pretty good pride in the fact that we've got a $55 slate call out there that people run on stage at the Grand Nationals. It sounds so good, but you don't have to break the bank to buy it.
6: Right.
7: You know, because we're made up of real turkey hunters. And
6: you said normal people.
7: Yeah. We're not normal.
6: For turkey hunters, I guess.
7: For turkey hunters, yeah.
6: You're crazy.
7: Yeah, we're 10th Legion, but, you know, fiscally speaking, normal people. I guess.
6: That's right. That's
7: fiscally
6: right.
7: Speaking.
6: You do have a good staff. I mean, great guys. Joe Dre.
7: Yeah, Joe's
6: on the
7: roof. I mean,
6: goodness gracious.
7: Well, he's the best. He's the GOAT.
6: Yeah. Well, he's like him and Eddie. They're like, they're just like those guys.
7: That was so much fun when we came down there to do that. We have what do we have down there? We had Eddie Salter, Joe Drake, Bob Walker, Philip Culpepper,
6: Nate Hosey.
7: Nate, well, yeah, but he didn't come over. Nate, we saw him at the banquet.
6: Right.
7: But we did. He didn't come over and stay with us.
6: Yes.
7: Or whatnot. But it was really fun to sit around and listen to Eddie and Joe and Bob tell stories.
6: I bet.
7: On the old days.
6: Well, if you're a turkey hunter and you could sit in on that,
7: oh yeah,
6: that'd be so much fun. I mean, because Eddie's got such a personality, he's so dynamic and just one of the best people I've ever met in my life. But your quality, that's what strikes out to me. Tell me real quick, or tell Bob and I, what got you into building turkey calls?
7: Well, I was a professional fly fishing guide, cabinet maker, / family and children's ministry leader at our church. And all three of my daughters were very... two of them at the time, because the youngest one was very young, very interested in the outdoors, wanted to go with me. And I finally hung up the guiding of the fly fishing, because I realized that when my kids were off of school on Saturdays and Sundays and wanting to go do something, I was taking somebody else and somebody else's kids out fishing. And so when Emma, my middle daughter, really showed a desire to turkey hunt, I pretty much hung up the fly fishing and said, okay, because turkey hunting's always been my passion. And pulled out my favorite call to get it ready, and it was broke.
6: Oh, Lord.
7: And so I went back and tried to fix it, because this company, man, I lived and breathed this company. That was all that I used, you know. And they were currently out of business at the time. And so I can fix this. Well, I couldn't fix it, but then I started tinkering with them and fell in love with making the calls. And then a guy that worked for me at the cabinet shop, he's no longer with us, Austin Long, he passed away several years ago, but he wasn't a turkey hunter at all. And he said, what are you doing, man? And I said, making turkey calls. He's like, that's the stupidest thing I've ever heard of in my life. But he had some background in playing stringed instruments, violins specifically, stuff like that. And he just had that mind. And he and I together, I had the sound and the idea of the way I wanted it to look. And he got in there, and we figured out how to manipulate this wood around to give it different sounds. And so a call was born, and never had any plans of marketing it or anything, but we would get calls at the cabinet shop. Hey, man, can you build me one in turkey calls? Hey, man, can you build me one in turkey calls? And somebody got a hold of one up in Pennsylvania area, and this would have been, because this is our 10th anniversary. We're kicking off our 10th anniversary at Pistol Creek. We got a call that November, December from the NWTF to say if we would like a booth at the, and we didn't even have a name, and if we would like a booth at the NWTF convention. And we had never even done a trade show. And I said, this is definitely a God thing. Yeah, we'll take it. We'll take it. And then sort of haven't looked back.
6: Yeah, it's grown tremendously. So, did you say 10 years now?
7: Yeah, we claim that in 2017 is when we actually got a name. Actually, it would have been about this time of 2016, but we count 2017 as when we really got started, because that was the first convention we went and did, which was our first ever trade show. And I had built calls for about 2 years previous, and it was just that John Browning guy's call that he builds down out of his cabinet shop in Dahlonega, Georgia. You know, you know. But we officially got a name and started as an actual business in 2017.
6: You know, if you're in the hunting industry, having a name John Browning's not a bad thing to have. You know what I'm saying?
7: Well, it's definitely a conversation starter. Everybody always said, are you like related? And I said, not close enough to get any of the royalties.
6: There you go.
7: You know.
6: There you go. Well, I just tell you, it just makes a big difference to me. And I was so impressed when I saw your calls, when you gave us the box, the limited
7: edition. The Trinity box,
6: yep. Yeah. And I think we sold that thing for $500-$600. And
7: it was $760.
6: Yeah.
7: I remember because we were birthing the idea of the We the People box to celebrate the 250th anniversary that was coming up in a couple of years. And when it went for $760, I said, that's a sign. 76, that's a sign. That's a sign.
6: Everything's a sign with you, John.
7: I know it.
6: But, you know, I'm a mouth call guy.
7: Right.
6: But I'm intrigued by friction calls. I got friends. You know, not everybody can blow a mouth call.
7: Right.
6: Some people, their mouth's not right, their palate or whatever.
7: Well, not to interrupt, I don't think a lot of people have ever been taught exactly how to do it correctly.
6: Right.
7: They read the back of a package, and if you follow the directions on the back of a package on how to run a mouth call, you're going to struggle with it.
6: Yeah.
7: You know, and that's one of the things I'd tell people. Come by the Pistol Creek booth. We will sit down and show you how the call works, how it's meant to operate, and we'll give you a little trick on how we want you to practice. And it's going to start out with you're not even making a turkey sound.
6: That's right.
7: And then once you get to where you can manipulate the call, we're going to teach you how to turn it into a turkey, and you'll be yelping.
6: When I first started getting into turkey hunting, my father wasn't a hunter, but I had access to a place, and I saw turkeys on this property. Mm-hmm. And I was like, you know, deer hunting's all right, but I want to try something else. And I started watching on TV, and this is back with Dick Kirby. This was right in the late 70s. Mm-hmm. So I went to a place called The Outhouse, and it was Quaker Boy Calls, mm-hmm. Dick Kirby from Pennsylvania. And I bought the Kiki Run, and it had a cassette tape. That shows you how old it is.
7: Yep.
6: And the cassette tape, just it was Dick Kirby, and he was telling you how to use the call, what to do, rhythm and everything. I'll never forget, I sat there with my stereo with the cassette in it, and the first thing I did, John, I had the call in backwards.
3: Oh,
6: so
3: my.
6: when I blew, it wasn't making a noise, but when I'd suck air in, it would make a noise. And I finally figured out, and I drove people crazy that night. I mean, I drove them crazy. There's no lie. I went, the next day was opening day. Now, I practiced. I'd say I probably bought it 2 weeks. But on opening day, I went to Elmore County, went to that piece of property, and I'd been turkey hunting with a buddy once before, okay? So I'm sitting there, and I run late, Bob. Imagine that. I'm late. I was young back then. I used to like to sleep. But I ran late. I got in the woods, got on a property line, already starting off bad, ain't it, Bob?
3: Yeah.
6: But on the property line. Of course, the bird was on the other.
3: Of course.
6: And I hear a gobble, mm-hmm. way off. So I wait 15 minutes. I went old style. Yelp 5 or 6 times, wait 15 minutes. Well, I get a gobble, and I said, that didn't sound right. I said, I wonder if the neighbor's over there gobbling at me. Mm-hmm. Well, then I hear this, and it's behind my right shoulder. Now, I'm a right-handed shooter.
3: Mm-hmm.
6: I'm a right-handed shooter. It's behind my right shoulder, and I sort of turn around, and I swear, 8 to 10 yards, there's a bird in full strut looking at me. And, dude, I started hyperventilating on my call, and it started going, and that turkey went, and I went, oh, my God.
3: Yeah, I just learned a new technique.
6: Yeah.
3: I
6: was breaking out in the sweat, and I tried to swing on him. You know how that went. I didn't even get the gun fired.
3: No.
6: Yeah. So, but the next day, I went back, and I killed a bird. So the very second time I ever went, and I hunted by myself, and I was hooked. I was hooked.
7: Yeah. I got started. My dad was a trout fisherman, so in the spring we trout fished. I got started. I was a deer hunter first, I'll admit, and we didn't turkey hunt until I turned 16, because then I had a driver's license, and I could go do it. But
6: yeah.
7: I wanted to go do it, and in my mind it was like, okay, I get deer season in Georgia from September through, you know, January 1st. I've only got to wait a couple months so I can be hunting again. It's going to be just like deer season. I'm just extending deer season. And I struggled pretty hard for a couple years. And, of course, when I was doing it, this was middle to late 80s, you didn't have YouTube. And if you asked somebody for any help, it was like, son, nobody helped me. You're going to have to figure it out on your own. And I struggled for a couple of years before I started having success.
6: Yeah.
7: So for me, early on, I didn't have that experience that just had you hooked.
6: Yeah.
7: I was like, okay, I'm going to do this. I'm determined I'm going to do this, and, you know, I may give it up. I don't know. But then I tell everybody, the first turkey I got to gobble back at me died of old age. Because when I got him to gobble, I was like, that might have just been coincidence, you know. Was he really answering me?
6: Yes.
7: I bet you that turkey gobbled 800 times that day because I kept making him gobble, going, he's gobbling at me. But guess what he didn't ever do? You know,
6: Come to you.
7: But that's the moment I got hooked. But if it wasn't a little bit of determination and willing to go through some adversity, Well, I would have quit. Nowadays, yeah. All you got to do is call somebody. They'll take you hunting or pull up a YouTube video, and yeah. You're going to have success pretty quick. But I think that endeared it to me more, though, when I finally got over that hurdle and had some success on my own. And then I actually started killing some turkeys. That's what created a monster, because I tell everybody, with deer, it's very exciting. I'll always deer hunt. It hasn't replaced deer hunting. I'm not going to give it up. But, man, deer hunting for me is sitting, 15 seconds of excitement, you know, and it feels great and it's wonderful. And with the turkey, you know, this past spring in Missouri, me and one of the young men that are here with me, we sat there for 3.5 hours on pins and needles, getting ready to pull the trigger any second now. And finally, I just looked over at Josh and said, crawl up there and kill that joker. And he crawled up and shot. And for 3.5 hours, it doesn't get any better.
6: No, no. You know? You're entertained, yep. And it's exciting. Now, this joker.
3: And this you can do with a partner, and actually, you know, if you know what you're doing,
6: yeah.
3: You can communicate back and forth. But, you know, one of the hardest people to teach how to turkey hunt is somebody who's been deer hunting all their life but ain't never turkey hunting.
7: And you're exactly right about that.
3: Because you tell them, look now, when you turkey hunt, you got to sit still. Oh, yeah, I can do that. They ain't never sat still. They think they have.
7: Yeah.
3: And I was that guy.
7: Yeah.
3: You know, I was fortunate enough, I knew Ben Lee. And, I mean, me and him were really good friends. And he was guy taught me how to turkey hunt. He was all the time pulling his hat off and hitting me. I said, sit still, you know. I am sitting still. Well, sitting still when you're deer hunting and sitting still when you're turkey hunting, that ain't even the same definition. So it took me a while to kill a bird because I thought I was sitting still, you know. I didn't realize you couldn't even move your eyeballs unless they had a netting on it.
6: Oh, yeah. Oh, yeah. It's amazing, the eyesight. It's just, what a wonderful animal. And, you know, all three of us, we all three been around for a long time. The turkey hunting now, there's more and more people out there doing it. Mm-hmm. Definitely more and more people out there.
7: It's become cool lately. Well, and we used to be freaks, and now it's cool.
6: Look, you know. Being at the college level with a hunting and fishing program at Montebello, I know what these kids like. They love to duck hunt. They love to turkey hunt. They love to deer hunt. I mean, there's kids in there that are just like us. But to me, they have gravitated more towards what Bob said, the social aspect of
3: right.
6: it. I mean, the students I have in the program, like on the bass fishing team, let me tell you what, those guys are on water 5 to 6 days a week. It may not be a tournament, but they're coming to the lodge, getting their boats, they're going to Lay Lake, they're going to Gunnersville, they're going to Alabama River, Lake Martin. One thing about us, we're centralized around a lot of good fishing waters where the pros get started.
3: Right.
6: But, and the same with it during turkey season, the students, they may live in a different state. And I will say one thing about the state of Alabama, our conservation department. If you're an out-of-state college student, but you're going to college in Alabama, you get in-state pricing.
7: That's fair.
6: Yeah, and we sort of lead that. I have the forms for them there at the lodge. They can fill them out, take them to the probate office, and get their license. So I save them a lot of money right there. Mm-hmm. In the state, you know, I think that's great they do that. And we are blessed with a lot of public land around Montebello. But these kids, man, they stay out there, and they have a blast. And when I look at them, I think of me. I'm going like, oh, my God. You know,
3: there I am.
6: Yeah, I'm going, oh, man, I wish they'd listen to me just a little bit, because something about a turkey will take a grown man and turn him into a child.
7: Yep.
6: And look, guys, I've said on this show before, I've got paperwork with the conservation or the state of Alabama show, and I've done some things I shouldn't have done. You know, I've, what did I get? It was ducks I got in trouble for. But look, have I ever crossed the line? Well, you know, it wasn't marked, Bob. No. It wasn't marked.
7: And those are more or less guidelines.
6: I didn't have GPS. Look out, there's Roll Tide Willie. We're going to have him on in a minute. But anyways, you know, they didn't have GPS. They didn't have Onyx back then. So that's my excuse, Bob.
3: Well, look, there you go. And you're sticking to it.
6: You better believe it.
7: I got to tell you this one. Chris Easterd and I are in Montana, and Clinton Phipps, we're in Montana on a little piece of state land. I won't tell you which one because I'm going to incriminate myself. We get after a turkey. We start chasing this joker. We're on this logging road. We're running it. Finally, we get set up. We call this turkey in. I kill it. and but there's still another turkey gobbler. And still another turkey gobbler out there. My turkey's flopping. And Chris says, I'm going to run up here and see if I can get set up on this bird. I said, yeah, go ahead. He gets up there. Well, finally, the turkey comes walking right by me. My turkey's still flopping. I could have shot him, too. And I watch him go up over top of the ridge. And I finally get Chris's attention, and I'm like, hey, he just went over that ridge right there. We need to get up and go around. He said, I didn't see him. Where do we need to go? I pull up on X to see how we're going to move on this turkey.
3: You're landlocked.
7: We 3/4 of a mile off off the state land we supposed to be. Honest mistake. I said, oh, what marked? And when that turkey was gobbling, guess what we weren't doing?
3: Yeah.
7: We were not paying attention. Mm-hmm. And until we looked and had to make a move, and all of a sudden I was like, uh-oh, we better get back on.
6: Yeah.
7: We better get back on state land.
6: That's right. That's right. You better get back to where you need to be. And especially with the business we're all three in now. The last thing we need.
3: Can't afford it.
6: That's right. That's right.
7: Accidents happen, but, yeah, that morning, that the goblin got the best of us. We lost our mind and just followed that gobble.
6: Yeah. Well, let me ask this, John, real quick, and then we're going to have to go to a commercial break, and we're going to bring on Roll Tide Willie.
7: Yeah.
6: What booth number are you?
7: We are 721, 722, and then just 721. There's four booths involved, and I don't remember all the numbers.
6: I got you. I got you.
7: But come by and see us. We got some specials. Want to talk to you. Help you any way we can.
6: I'm going to tell y'all, knowing John, seeing his product, I've used his product, it's top-notch. I'm a mouth call guy.
7: We got some good mouth calls now.
6: But I'm always intrigued by box calls and slate calls. For some reason, you know, I prefer to use a mouth call. I want to say that, but there's times I just want to use that friction, you know.
7: Friction's making a big comeback, especially on public land. For people out there listening without going too far into it, you got a bunch of birds that aren't responding. Hit them with something besides a mouth call because they're starting to really open up the friction. We learned that in North Dakota and South Dakota last year.
6: All right, man. Well, John, thank you so much. People come by to hear the World Deer Expo.
7: Yep.
6: Go to John's booth. Would you say 721?
7: 721. We're upstairs. Right, man. Next to the concession stand.
6: Hey, you don't have to go far.
7: You come get a chili dog when you're done.
6: Come get an apple.
7: Yep, there you go.
6: If y'all want to be a part of the show, don't call us because we're not going to answer the phone. Cast a Blast Outdoors can be heard on Jock 740, the Power Pig 101.1 FM, ESPN 106.7 in Hot Country 95.5. 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
1: Welcome back, Cast a Blast Outdoors, coming live from the VJCC, the World Deer Expo. Doors are going to open up at 10 o'clock this morning. They're going to go to 8 o'clock, then tomorrow 10 to 6. So you got plenty of time to get here to Birmingham, Alabama, and come check out the world's biggest deer expo. But every once in a while, you know, you got to have a little entertainment. You got to have a little bit of fun. And we got it sitting right here right now. He ain't a whole lot to look at, but by God, I love him. We got Roll Tide Willie. What's going on, Willie?
2: Not much.
1: Well, give it to us. Say it, baby.
2: Yeah, we don't give a piss about nothing but the tide.
3: That's it.
1: Here you go.
3: I'm a blitz.
1: We got Willie's manager here, Chad. Chad, welcome in this morning.
3: Yes, sir. Thank you for having us, Mr. Steve.
1: Man, you know what? I always enjoy having you guys. And I tell you, to see Willie, an old Crenshaw County boy that couldn't afford shoes and... You know, but love the tide.
3: That's it.
2: I love the tide. I got my shoes on.
1: That must be the toughest uphill thing I've ever seen.
3: I always tell everybody, don't step on his new shoes. Now,
1: that's right. But, you know, Chad, you sort of got Willie, got him out, got him exposed on social media. And next thing, he's on fire.
3: Yes, sir.
1: I mean, did you ever think anything like this?
3: We always, me and Willie's always hung out, and we never thought anything would happen like this. It's been a blessing for sure for me and Willie. I can't lie about that, but, you know, it's one of those type deals, like I tell everybody. If I would have had a smartphone when I was 20 years old and he was about 40-something, then we'd be billionaires right now.
1: Is that right? Well, you working towards it. You working towards it. You know, the Roll Tide Willie empire.
3: Yes, sir.
1: I mean, really, it's been a blessing.
3: Yes, sir.
1: Willie.
3: It's been a blessing for sure. Willie?
2: Yeah. Been a blessing, man. Sure, we love all our fans and everything. You know?
1: Yeah. Now, Willie, I got to ask you a question because my producer there in Montgomery, Killer, He's about as big an Alabama fan as you ever want. Now, Willie, I'm an Alabama fan. They're my number one team.
2: I'm the biggest Bama fan.
1: Well, Killer would argue with you. He'd argue with you on that. But
2: Nah.
1: That hurt, didn't it, Willie?
2: Yeah, that hurt
1: him a little bit.
3: Well, we always like anybody that pulls for the Tide. Now, don't get it wrong.
2: Right.
1: So, I'm a Tide fan in Alabama and Auburn. You know, going through the season. One, I love the great state of Alabama.
2: Oh, yeah,
1: I love the great state of Alabama. Two, we live in the best state in the nation. You know, that's why when they list us in alphabetical order, we're number one. Coker, hey, Coker, I'll see you later. I'll see you later this afternoon. He's got to go to work. Don't let him loaf. Get him working. Get that Coker guy working. I hear you.
2: Yeah.
1: Well, you got a handful. Anyways, but Willie, I love this state. But I
2: do love this state, too.
1: I do, too, Willie.
2: And I love my
4: Hey, Willie, no Alabama fan likes Auburn. Just ask that guy next to you.
2: No, nobody likes Auburn.
1: But, Willie, I like Auburn.
3: Well,
2: I
4: that's
2: don't.
4: His problem.
3: Yeah.
1: Killer, turn your mic off.
4: No way. You're going to be roasted by Roll Tide Willie.
3: No doubt. But
1: they're from the state of Alabama. I mean,
2: I don't like Auburn. I want to pull for one. Two teams, Alabama.
4: Bless your heart.
2: Whoever the hell's playing Auburn.
1: Willie, that anger building up in you like that ain't good for your heart.
2: Yeah, but I love my Tide.
1: Well, I love the Tide too, but man,
2: the greatest team there is, and the greatest college is.
1: There, no doubt, Willie. I agree with you as well. Now look, let's calm down because I work for Montevallo. We got to know that, Mr. T. I can't say that when it comes to football, basketball. I'm all for the Tide.
3: We're all in school.
2: That's it.
1: You know, we are a special group of folks when it comes to that.
2: Yeah.
1: But Tide
2: takes their football stuff serious.
1: That's right. Not only that, the
3: baseball, like we said, the softball, football, basketball.
2: Gymnastics.
1: Yeah.
3: It don't matter
2: if thumb wrestling, whatever. We pull for the Tide.
3: We're going to win.
4: Willie, no Bama fan likes Auburn.
3: That's right. No Bama fans.
1: Well, Killer, you just heard him say thumb wrestling. I didn't know we had a thumb wrestling.
3: Well, you know, that's probably off on the backside somewhere in the library or something like that, but we got a team for it. But
2: yeah, we got a team for everything.
1: Chad, my son and I went to the Tennessee game, and I saw you and Willie over there. Of course, we had to get our picture with Willie. Next year, I'm going to get a picture with you.
3: Well, I broke a lot of phones doing that. A lot of cameras have been shattered. I tell everybody when they come up here wanting to get a picture with me, I say, well, them are high-dollar phones, so you might want to rethink your insurance.
1: Right.
3: You know,
1: is your phone under warranty?
3: Yeah, that's the key
1: that's
3: thing.
1: First,
3: or is it paid off?
1: If it's paid off
3: and you need an upgrade, then, hey, come on over here. I'll take one with you.
1: Well, the success Willie has had is quite amazing. I mean, Willie, came up with not a whole lot in life.
3: That's
1: correct.
3: Right.
1: Correct.
3: Yeah.
1: And now where you are, Willie, he's a homeowner.
3: Yep. Got his own home. Got
1: That's
3: his,
1: right.
3: Got do whatever free range. Do whatever
2: I'm
3: you want to.
2: Right.
1: Well, yep. You know, Willie, I'm gonna bring this up. Might be personal. May not need to bring it up. But and I heard about it yesterday. I think Chad told me. But the one thing. You know, this show is sponsored by Anheuser-Busch. So that's Budweiser, Bud Light, Michelob mm-hmm. Ultra,
2: yeah.
1: Those fine products. One thing about Anheuser-Busch, they do a lot for the community, and they do a lot for me. So, anyways, I appreciate them. But I'd always see you drink that Miller Lite, I believe it was. But, Willie, mm-hmm. you put it down.
2: Yep, put it down.
1: I'm proud of you, man.
2: Yeah.
1: And you feeling good? I mean, are you
2: feeling great? No,
3: show,
2: man.
3: Show him how sturdy you are, Willie.
2: Look at
3: him,
2: man.
1: Look at somebody him. Bring him a beer.
2: Steady as a rock.
1: You are. You're steady as a rock. So, are you missing it? Tell the
2: truth. No, I ain't missing it.
1: Really?
2: People can drink in front of me. It don't bother me or nothing.
1: Good, man. What drove you to say? Did you just finally wake up one day and say, I ain't going to do it no more, was it?
2: They ain't going to do it no more than the Tide that returned the favor for me by winning the title.
1: That's right. So you think we're going to be good this year?
2: Going to be great.
1: You think?
3: We know, don't we, Willie?
2: We know.
3: Think.
2: We don't think. We
3: don't
2: know.
3: Think.
1: Well, Chad gave me a little inside because y'all got inside. Y'all got inside intel.
3: We got a little pull.
2: Yeah, we got a little
1: there.
2: Pull.
1: We're
3: yeah.
1: not going to talk
3: yeah.
1: about
3: no.
1: the inside
3: no.
1: information.
3: Because it was, like you said, it's inside information.
1: Inside information.
2: And we got to keep that hush up.
1: Willie, what do you think about Alabama being the youngest team in the SEC? You think that may give us a little struggle?
2: No, they good. Them boys is good.
1: Got some talent.
2: Got great talent.
1: What do you think of Coach DeBoer?
2: I love Coach DeBoer to death. He's a great coach.
1: Willie, you know, the one thing that drives me crazy.
2: He's been a winner everywhere he's been.
1: He
3: I
1: said
3: got
1: it.
3: No argument.
1: He said
3: I got
1: it.
3: No argument. And like I said before, to come in behind Nick Saban, nobody wants that job, so for a man to step up and say, I'll take that job, that says a lot about
1: well,
3: that says a lot about
1: Chad,
3: Coach DeBoer.
1: I know another guy that won that job because I would have took it.
3: I would have took it, too, yeah. I mean,
2: well, I'd have took it, too.
3: They would have, you wouldn't have been talking about me right now, though. After year one, they'd have probably sent me on backpacking.
1: Is that right?
3: I've done my best.
1: Hey, I'd be like Coach Owen, well, you know you want me to go out with that $17 million.
3: Yeah.
1: That'd
3: yeah.
1: be easy to do.
3: I'd be smiling and
1: oh,
3: waving.
1: Yeah.
3: Waiting
1: and I'd buy season tickets.
3: That's, yeah.
1: I wouldn't even
3: I'd,
1: want them giving to me. I'd
3: go.
1: Buy.
3: Yeah, me too. I'd be at every game.
1: Yeah. Well, I'm glad we got Coach DeBoer because I'm listening to sports
2: yeah,
1: talk
2: I
1: shows.
2: Yeah, I love Coach DeBoer to death. And
1: he's a good coach.
2: He's a great coach, and we love him to death. And Roll Tide.
1: You know, college football is not like it used to be.
3: It's
1: the terrain has changed. Everything's changed. We're competitive still, going through that transition from Saban to DeBoer. His first year, Willie, you know, 34 guys transferred out,
3: yep.
1: and we still had a winning season.
3: That's
1: we didn't
3: right.
1: make the playoffs.
2: All right, but, you know.
3: But we
2: like
3: was right
2: say,
3: there at it.
1: Yeah.
3: Right there at it.
2: And he's been a winner that way he's been.
1: Yeah, but it drives me crazy, Willie, to hear people criticize
3: them. Been,
2: No, Nick Saban done spoiled
3: he
2: us.
3: He spoiled us.
1: You're right.
3: Yep.
2: I mean, we used to winning all them titles.
1: You know.
2: But Kalen DeBoer's going to win some titles.
1: Oh,
2: people,
1: yeah.
2: People got to back off of him and give him a chance.
1: My God, Willie's smart when it comes to that football, isn't
3: he? Hey,
2: he
3: knows his Bama football now. I'll give him that.
1: So, are you going to some games this year, Willie?
2: Oh, yes. We'll be at every home game.
1: Every home game. Which one are you the most excited about? I know we got Georgia.
2: I'm ready for them dogs.
1: We owe them. We owe them. You know, we beat them on their home turf.
2: Right. Then they beat us in the SEC.
1: Did
2: Boy,
1: you go,
2: was I mad.
1: Did you go to the SEC?
2: No, I didn't.
1: I went, and it was pretty,
3: Yeah.
1: Yeah.
3: It was one-sided.
1: But you know something? It is what it is. The boys laid it out there, they just didn't produce that day. Every dog has its day with it.
3: Right. Exactly right. Exactly right.
1: So, what do you think? You think we're going to win a title this year?
2: Going to win it.
1: Man, you're optimistic, Willie. But you don't ever know until you suit up, get on the field.
2: Them boys, you know, can't nobody beat the Tide. Only one person can beat the Tide. That is the Tide.
1: You're exactly right. You're exactly right. Chad, I'm going to switch back to you for a minute.
3: Yes, sir.
1: Tell me the Willie story. I mean, what got it going?
3: Well, me and Willie, we used to ride around, and I would go to work and cut grass after work just to make some extra money. So I'd pick Willie up, and long story short, me and Willie was watching the game and everything like that, and we were sitting there, and I looked over there at Willie, and I basically, my brother was supposed to watch the game with us, and he didn't show up to watch the game. And Willie said, where'd he go? Well, he went dove hunting. He's more of a hunter, and we more of a football watcher, you know. So we sat down, and we watched the game, and Willie made him a video. I said, he said, tell your brother, A.B., he said, you know, tell him this. I said, hold on a minute, I'm going to video, and you tell him yourself. So I videoed Willie or whatever, and I posted it. I didn't think nothing about it. And we went and watched the game, and the next day, a buddy of ours came up to us, and he said, what about that video you and Willie did? And I said, what are you talking about? I had no idea. And I looked down, and I didn't have my notifications turned on. I've clicked on the video, and it was up to, like, 10 million views. I'd looked at Willie, and he was still with us at the dove field, and I said, I don't think that's normal, Willie. I said, you know, that's kind of crazy right there. So the very next day, we were sitting there watching them dove hunt again with Willie.
2: Yep.
3: And me and Willie were sitting in the shade. They were out in the middle of the sun. And I looked over there at Willie, and I said, look at A.B. I said, he don't give a piss. He's out in the middle of the sun. And I videoed Willie like this. He said, I don't give a piss about nothing but the tide. And it's been rocking and rolling ever since.
1: Now y'all in the T-shirt business.
3: Now we in the T-shirt business. I got a, like I tell everybody, this shirt right here I got on, you can buy it. It looks like Roll Tide Willie. It looks like Eric Church, and it looks like Burt Reynolds. Whoever you're fans of, we don't care. And then he's a Roll Tide Willie man, so that's all that matters right there.
1: Yeah, now, absolutely.
3: It's been a crazy ride. We've been thankful. I went from driving a skidder every day to selling T-shirts.
1: So
3: I logged.
1: You're a full-time Roll Tide Willie man.
3: I'm a Roll Tide Willie. Take him wherever he wants to go.
1: That's it?
3: That's it.
1: That's
3: yes,
1: it. Sir. Are y'all making a lot of appearances, Chad?
3: We make pretty good appearances. A lot of the thing about us is when we make our appearances, like right now, it starts to get busy,
2: right,
3: and everybody wants us in football season. But you can't be but so many places in a day's time. You know what I mean?
1: Right.
3: And everybody wants you on the weekend. Well, anytime Bama's playing at home,
2: we gonna be with the time.
3: We always sell at Jimmy John's on the strip,
1: yeah.
3: So
1: yeah,
3: we always set up right there and we sell. And we either go to Two Dimes or either
2: right,
3: we go in the game or something like that to watch the game or. You know, just depends on what's going on that day, you know.
1: Well, Willie, when you go to the game, I know you just got to be bombarded by people.
3: I let Willie sit on the outside because, like I tell Willie, I'm proud of you. I'm thankful that all these people that love you, they come up here and they want to take pictures with you, and that's fine. But I'm not standing up every 2 seconds now to let you. I'm going to watch the game, and
1: yeah,
3: he's going to watch it too. But he loves taking pictures now. So
2: well, yeah.
3: Anybody listening, don't ever be bashful because, Willie, you'll take a picture with anybody,
2: won't
3: you?
2: I'll take a picture with anybody.
3: That's right.
1: You know, Willie, it's you're loved. You're loved.
3: Yeah.
1: Everybody loves you, man. They want to have a picture with you.
2: Hey, I love them too.
1: Absolutely, man. We all God's children.
3: Amen.
2: Like right.
3: Amen.
1: That's right. Well, what booth are you at?
3: 304 and 305 upstairs. Y'all come over there and see us. We got a lot of good stuff, don't we, Willie?
2: Yeah, got a lot of good shirts.
3: Yeah.
2: Need to sell all them shirts.
3: We're tired of loading them, ain't we, Willie?
2: Tired of loading them.
3: My back gets to hurting about Sunday evening, so.
1: Yeah.
3: And
1: it's always good to have an empty load going
3: if
1: back.
3: If I could take back empty totes, I think me and Willie both be happy with Willie.
2: Yep, I take pictures and autographs.
3: Whatever,
2: too.
3: It don't matter. So we got anything from shirts to koozies to hats to anything you can think of. And
1: it's a God thing.
3: Yes, sir, it is. It's a blessing.
1: Guys, y'all figure it out. Both of y'all to be together like that and to do what you've done
3: is
1: amazing.
3: I'm going to say this right here. I ain't never been more proud of Willie than he's done two things that I'm most proud of. He went from smoking 3 packs of cigarettes a day, all right? He shut them down. Now, when he done that, he threw his cigarettes. He told me to throw them in the trash. And I looked over there at my wife, and I said, give him an hour, and he'll be digging through that trash. As far as I know, they're still in the trash because he never touched them since. That's been 3 years ago on the 20th of this month. And 15 days ago, Willie shut the beer down, and, I mean, he ain't got none in his refrigerator. I took him grocery shopping, and usually when we go grocery shopping, we usually get some beer, don't we, Willie?
2: Yep.
3: But this time, Willie, I'm good. So I'm proud of Willie. I want to say that, and I thank the Lord for it because, I mean, you can look at Willie and tell he looks a whole lot better.
1: Oh, yeah.
3: And he feels better. And
2: yeah, plus all of my fans is proud.
3: And look,
2: of him.
3: That ought to be an inspiration
1: proud
3: for anybody.
1: Of you, Willie. Absolutely.
3: That ought to be an inspiration
2: that
3: for anybody.
1: Willie, you quit two things in life most people have struggled to quit. And the way you quit them is very unusual.
3: You can't do it like that.
1: That's right. So that shows you a strong man, Willie.
3: Strong
1: man. And
3: minded.
1: I believe God's in your ear.
3: Amen.
1: I believe God's in your ear, so that's a good thing.
3: I got one more thing. I got one more thing I'm working on him with. And look, with that being said, I'm not perfect. He's not perfect. Ain't none of us in here perfect.
1: I'm close.
3: You're closer than we are. I'll give you that. But I've been asking Willie, you know, on Sundays to go to church with me. He's been thinking about it, and one day we're gonna make it with Willie.
2: Yep.
3: So Lord willing, we'll get it all together, and
1: yep.
3: And we'll get there. But those two things, I just want to say
2: but
3: on the air.
2: I love, you know,
3: he
2: loves.
1: Yeah, you got him in your heart.
3: Yep.
2: Got him in my heart.
3: Me and Willie, a lot of people don't think it, or we don't show it, or whatever, because you ain't supposed to boast about it. But you know, me and Willie, and like I said, we're not perfect. We ain't far from it. But we always thank the Lord.
1: You just asked my ex-wife.
3: She'll tell you real quick about it. Well, you asked my wife. She'll be down here in a little bit.
2: It's only one perfect, and that's the one up there.
1: That's right. Nick Saban's right next to that.
2: Got that right.
1: Well, guys, we got to do some commercials. Willie, as always, Chad.
3: Mr. Steve, thank you.
1: I love having you guys on, yeah. Willie. And, Willie, you know, I've seen you get better with the radio, with the social media. It amazes me how far you've come to be on an interview on a radio show. Dude, you got it down.
3: You practice and it gets better, don't you?
2: Yeah, yep, getting better and better. Everybody.
1: Well, what do you want to leave the audience with?
3: Tell them, Willie.
2: We don't give a piss about nothing but the tide.
3: Blitz, bam, blitz. That's
2: Roll Tide.
3: Roll
1: there
3: tide.
1: You go. Thank you so much.
3: Thank you.
1: Y'all want to be a part of the show, you can call now because it'll just be me and Jerry Joe, 334-240-9230. 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
1: You know that's non-alcoholic, right?
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1: Bud with zero alcohol.
2: Say what?
1: Budweiser zero, bruh.
2: Say what?
3: Budweiser zero. 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

0: Hobby, downtown Birmingham, Alabama. World Deer Expo time here in the great state of Alabama. We're coming to you live. I've got Jerry Joe Ingram, National Land Realty, just had Roll Tide Willie. How do you feel following up Roll Tide Willie?
1: Man, you know, when I put this headset on, some electrical sensation came over me, and then you told me that this is Rob's headphone. Now I realize I am wearing Rob Newman's headphone.
0: You are.
1: I feel energized.
0: That's right.
1: Extra boost of energy. This thing is magical, man.
0: Well, I didn't know if you were going to tell me that Roll Tide Willie left something back in there and you need to take your shoes off. I didn't know.
1: I'm going to tell Rob that Roll Tide Willie did lick the microphone on this thing, so next time he puts it on,
0: it may be a little
1: Roll Tide Willie juice on there.
0: I don't think Rob can handle the power of Alabama. and I guess Killer's right. I guess I have to hate Auburn. I hate that, Jerry. I don't like hate. Hate's not a good thing.
1: Well, hey, Auburn University has helped me out a lot in my career with agriculture and extension. Great school, but
0: yes.
1: I love Auburn, the town, I love the university, but when it's that cold day in November, I have to pull for the red and white. So.
0: Well, I do too. I mean, I pull for that for the Tide, but the thing is, if it's football. At the end of the day, I don't live.
1: It's football, and it's in the state of Alabama.
0: Yeah,
1: so it is what it is.
0: Yeah, Coach DeBoer has not asked me yet to come put on a helmet, pads, and get on the field. So I'm not that vested in it. You know what I mean? But
1: yeah.
0: I do enjoy going to a good game. And, Jerry, living here in the state of Alabama, I have always said we love our college football, our hunting and fishing. And I don't really know which order it ought to come in, but we love all three of those products.
1: Hey, they're all big economic developments in this state.
0: Yes.
1: Football is huge. Hunting, fishing, outdoor recreation is huge. You know, it's part of our heritage. It's just part of our DNA. It's what we do in the South, you know.
0: You know, I enjoy Birmingham, Alabama, and I enjoy this expo for the simple fact it's like it's a work vacation. It's a work, because, Jerry, we get to see people we see that we know, and it may be only this time of year that we see them going through these expos. I mean, our next one's going to be Buckmasters, I believe, August 14th. Looking forward to being there with the Outdoor Scholars. But it's sort of like a little circuit, but I enjoy coming here. But Birmingham, you know, it's really nice downtown. I mean, especially here at the Sheraton, you can park your car and never have to leave.
1: Well, for somebody like me, I'm coming from Lounsboro, Alabama. We got about 40 people in the whole town, and that's if you're counting dogs and cats.
0: There you go.
1: So this is my chance to come to the big city. So I do enjoy this, and, you know, Birmingham has got to be a really big food destination. I mean, some of the best restaurants in the country are in Birmingham. It is a huge food, and there's a lot of influence. You know, when the steel industry was blowing and going here, you had a lot of Italians. You had a lot of you know, people from different
0: immigrants,
1: backgrounds, and they brought that food here, and it's all kind of blended.
0: Yeah.
1: If you ever get a chance, you've got to go to Bright Star in Bessemer. That is a great restaurant, and
0: I've never been there, Jerry. I've heard about it all my life.
1: You need to put it on your list. It's it's really, really a great restaurant, but it's kind of a prime example of just kind of that melting pot of food cuisine that's influenced this Birmingham area.
0: Yeah, absolutely. I mean, people come here, they have their conventions. I mean, apparently, I don't know what we got going on over here. I don't know if it's Union Soldiers or what's happening, but there's some big event here going on. Some guys dressed up like soldiers, like military. I don't know if they're going to do a reenactment, what's happening here, but it's quite intriguing. But it's like, I'm just amazed that I may not move that car to tomorrow evening. Tomorrow evening, I may take off in the car, but right now I can just stay right here in this area, because on the other side, headed towards the Westin, but you can walk to so many restaurants right here, and there's a lot of police presence, sheriff presence. It's very safe down here right now during the World Deer Expo.
1: Yep.
0: So Birmingham has done a good job with their tourism right here downtown Birmingham. Wouldn't you agree?
1: Oh, this BJCC has paid for itself many a time. I guess it opened up in the early 80s probably. And I can remember friends of mine would come up here, and they'd have concerts, you know, up here and all that. And it was just this big, huge wonder, you know, then. And all these years later, it's still a very nice building with the hotel connected to it and all. It's really a nice setup. You're right. Birmingham has done a really good job with their tourism.
0: I'm going to shift gears into your business, National Land Realty, you being one of the brokers down there in central Alabama. I do want to go back to Lowndes County and Lowndesboro, Alabama. The one thing about Lowndesboro.
1: If you're from Lowndes, we call it the borough.
0: The borough. You may say there's only 40 people there, but 40 of them people there, they're very influential people. There's a lot of people in that little community, the borough, that have a lot of influence on politics in the state of Alabama. And when I say that, of course, I'm talking Rick Pate, but Adrian Johnson, Randy Bozeman, those type of people. It's a wonderful community you live in, Jerry.
1: Well, you made a prime example that you had Randy Bozeman and Adrian Johnson want to get you thrown in jail and want to help you get out of jail.
0: It's a racket. It's a racket. But, no, it's just a good community. Enjoy going there, seeing the people there, been around, just a lot of history.
1: Hey, it's small-town Alabama, and there's little Lowndesboro scattered all over the state.
0: Is the cafe still open on 80?
1: It's not. It closed down. So.
0: Dadgummit. Because that was a great destination.
1: Well, that's where we got a lot of our gossip at now. Now we have to relay on Facebook to give it to us. And it's kind of questionable.
0: Yeah.
1: You hear it straight from the horse.

0: questionable.
1: Yeah.
0: You hear it straight from the horse's mouth, you can take it to the bank.
1: Well, there's a lot of successful people in Lounsboro. Their per capita income's pretty strong compared to the rest of the state. And I'm not jiving. I'm telling y'all. You may think it's a little country town, but there's a lot of hard-working people that have done well in life right there. So I'll leave it at that. Let's go into the land business, National Land Realty. How's it going out here? What's the market like?
0: You know, it's red hot. You know, it's amazing. Since COVID, land prices have just taken off. Demand has taken off. You know, the little sleepy state of Alabama, as we knew it, we have a lot of people coming in from different areas of the country now. They see Alabama, Mississippi, and Georgia as a great investment opportunity. We have people coming from California where the politics are more liberal. Environmental issues are a lot more liberal, what you can and can't do with your land. They come here and they're just amazed at how easy things are to do and all that. So you know, it's an easy sale. You know, Alabama and the Southeast is an easy sale. So there's just a lot of demand. It's not people from just inside the state of Alabama that is increasing our demand. It's people coming from other areas of the country that just see this as a great buying opportunity.
1: Yeah, it's just a great place to live too. I mean, growing up in Alabama, I wouldn't ask to grow up in any other state. It was just fantastic, and then living in Alabama, one, we're very hospitable. Say it for me, Jerry.
0: Hospitality.
1: Yeah. Hospital.
0: Well, we're bookended by the mountains and the north end and the Gulf Coast on the other.
1: It's diverse.
0: It's very diverse. Got, you know, wonderful water resources.
1: Oh, yeah.
0: I mean, the water that flows through the state of Alabama to Mobile Bay, it's unreal.
1: I believe we have more navigable waterways than any other state. And really, if you look at the size of the state, I mean, I don't know where we rank, you know, in square mile compared to other states, but we're not a great big state. We're probably in the middle of the pack, wouldn't you think, Jerry?
0: I would think so, yeah.
1: But to have that and just the outdoor industry. If you think about it, Jerry, when it came to deer hunting, he was one of the first Buckmasters. Before that, when it came to bass fishing, you better think of Ray Scott and Bassmasters.
0: Yeah.
1: It's the birthplace. Alabama's the birthplace. If you think of turkey hunting, where have your world-famous turkey hunters really come from?
0: Alabama, yeah.
1: Yeah. Ben Rogers Lees, Eddie Salter.
0: These guys, all the people you mentioned, had a passion for the outdoor recreation, and they were able to take that passion and turn it into a business, and they've shared it with other people. Look how many other people that have come to love the outdoors just by being exposed to these people.
1: I go back to this, too, not just with the celebrity side of it. I got my future celebrity over here, Tristan Hargreaves, you know, world-famous turkey caller, a young man here at Montevallo, making a difference out there in the outdoors. But also the manufacturing side of hunting. When you go to that, you look at Pradco, you know. Pradco, what they've done through the industry with Summit, with Moultrie, the fishing side of it. There's a lot of corporations. It's all tied around hunting and fishing. Stand manufacturers. I just think Alabama holds a large presence.
0: Just the value in land. Before hunting recreation got to be popular, land was valued at how many bales of cotton it could produce, how many cows you could run per acre, how many cords of wood. Now we've got this recreation value that's tripled or quadrupled land value.
1: Quick story, because we're about to be shut off, but Rex Pritchett started Great Southern Outdoors in 1999. That land was a cattle farm. His dad told him, "Have you lost your mind?" 10 years later, his dad looked at him and said, "Boy, we should have done this a long time ago." I mean, people coming into Alabama for 3 days for $2,000 to shoot a deer. But it's not just shoot a deer. It's accommodations. It's hospitality. It's hospitality. Jerry, if somebody's interested in buying or selling, looking at land, how do they get in touch with you?
0: NationalLand.com. Go on there. Keller, thank you for putting on a good show for us and keeping it straight.
1: Absolutely. And I'll say this, too. Do you know your booth number, Jerry? Do you know it?
0: I do not know.
1: That's right. They're upstairs to the left. When you come through that main door, go down to the end, hang a left, work your way around. They're at the same spot they've been at for 36 years.
0: Hey, if they come, if they can't find it, we'll find them.
1: There you go. But if you're looking for land to buy or sell, National Land, they're the way to go. Jerry, thank you so much.
0: Keep it classy, buddy.
1: That's right. World Deer Expo. Y'all come on out. Doors open at 10. We'll be back next Saturday with more Cast and Blast Outdoors right here on Jock 7.

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From

0: Westwood One Sports presents Josh Graham.
1: In the Meadowlands, the World Cup final is at halftime. The Josh Graham Show begins as halftime entertainment. Not a ton of chances to report. The two best opportunities to score belong to Spain. No score between Argentina and the Spanish. We'll obviously keep you posted on this match throughout the show. But let's start with another international trophy being handed out. In golf's final major, Ryan Fox provided the moment of the year in this sport to cap the 134th Open Championship at Royal Birkdale in England. Definitionally, you won't

0: Westwood One Sports presents Josh Graham.
1: Good to have you along. Josh Graham Show. Westwood One Sports, 300 markets across the country and in Canada, however and wherever you're listening or watching. Greatly appreciate that. We have soccer bets to check in on. We have even a golf bet to take a look at.
0: This
1: a baseball
0: is
1: bet
0: Westwood.
1: To place. Which means it's a lot to do. That voice makes me very insecure. When I hear our Westwood One sports guy, this is Westwood. Can I hear that one more time? This is Westwood One Sports. It honestly.
0: Westwood One
1: me,
0: Sports presents
1: with,
0: Josh Graham.
1: Yeah. Mm-hmm. It just makes
2: Got
1: me feel insecure.
2: It
1: makes me feel. It makes me feel like less of a man, honestly. That's how it feels. So shout out to the Westwood
0: this
1: One.
0: This is Westwood One.
1: Thank you for that. Now, don't know if that very handsome-sounding voice is featured on this segment, but we got to hand out some bets in Graham's Gambling.
0: It's time for Graham's Gambling. Let's make some money.
1: There he is. Let's do that. Thank you, handsome-sounding voice guy. Let's get to our World Cup bets. Right now, no score, 82nd minute. World Cup final, Spain-Argentina. We played the value play. So yesterday, we had Kylian Mbappe to win the Golden Boot. And he scored not once, but twice for the French, meaning Lionel Messi needs three to eclipse him, two to match him. And so far, Argentina

0: About an hour and 45 minutes behind the scheduled first pitch. We're ready to go here in the Gulf. Smokies and Biscuits, last meeting of this regular season. The only other time they could see each other the rest of the year. The championship set here in the Southern League in mid-September. Gary Gilhill's on the mound. Let's meet the nine for Knoxville that he will oppose. The Smokies will start at the top of the card with a right fielder, Alex Ramirez. Jefferson Rojas had both of the hits last night for Knoxville. He's at third base and back in the two spot. Carter Trice, the left fielder, bats third. And the cleanup spot is the center fielder, Andy Gariola. Edgar Alvarez at first base bats fifth. And the sixth spot is the designated hitter, Ariel Armas. Ethan Hearn does the catching for the first time this series. He bats seventh. Drew Bowser, after a night off, rejoins the car back at second base and hitting eighth. And the ninth spot is the shortstop, Alex Madera. Again for the Smokies, Ramirez, Rojas, Trice, Gariola, Alvarez, Armas, Hearn, Bowser, and Madera. Flip the card over. In the bottom of this inning, we'll see the double-A debut of Kevin Valdez. 24-year-old from Santo Domingo in the Dominican Republic, goes 6'4", 185, and he'll square off against Kevin Bull's group. That starts at the top, as it usually does. Out in right field, though, is Austin O'Vern. Caden Bodine, the catcher, bats second. In the three spot is the third baseman, Braden Taylor. Theo Gillen rounds out this group of lefties at the top of the card. He's the center fielder. And the five spot is our first right-handed hitter, the first baseman, Will Simpson. Emilian Petrie at second base bats sixth. In the seventh spot is the designated hitter, Kenny Piper. Gregory Barrios is tonight's shortstop. He hits eight, and rounding things out, making his series debut, is the left fielder, Ryan Spikes. Again for Montgomery, O'Vern, Bodine, Taylor, Gillen, Simpson, Petrie, Piper, Barrios, and Spikes. All set, ready to go. Gil Hill clad in that all-white uniform, looking over his dark glove, and he's ready to go out of the windup. His first pitch is down and away for ball one. Gil Hill throws a lot of strikes. Overall this year, 3-2 with a 4.26 ERA, and maybe the most impressive mark for him is the 12 walks in 63 and a third innings. So he pumps a strike in there at the bottom of the zone and evens the count at 1-1. Gil Hill's still just 21 years old. He was a sixth-round pick by the Rays back in 2022. 1-1 pitch is trickled foul back to the backstop, and now Gary has the advantage. Gil Hill was drafted out of John F. Kennedy Catholic High School there in New York. And now ahead, 1-2, he deals home. Swing and a miss. Hot start for Gil Hill. He missed with his first pitch, and three pitches later, Ramirez sent back to the first base dugout via the K. Now one batter in, one strikeout for Gary Gil Hill. That's his 46th of the year in 63 and two-thirds innings now. And Jefferson Rojas, who collected the only two hits last night in the 5-1 in the 2-1 Biscuits win. 5-1 was back on Friday. There's a broken bat roller up the middle. Barrios vacuum, sets his feet, and delivers on the first in time for the second out. Now, quick work for Gil Hill. That's five pitches, two outs, and let's go ahead and try to squeeze in this defense. Good sign for Gary on top of the mound and using the defense like he usually does behind him. Starting on the infield, over at third base is Braden Taylor. Gregory Barrios, the shortstop, just made that second play for the second out. Emilian Petrie's at second, and Will Simpson locks down the first base bag as Carter Trice takes inside for ball one. Caden Bodine does the catching for Gil Hill. The outfield from left to right, Ryan Spikes in left, Theo Gillen in straightaway center, and Austin O'Vern roams in right field. There's a called strike. The bottom of the zone, a fastball at 96. Gil Hill lives in the mid-90s with that fastball. 96, 97 is where he'll kind of top out. And he deals this one. That is a sinker across the outer edge, called a strike. Gary's got the sinker, cutter, slider, sweeper, and changeup arsenal. And a swing and a miss. Devastating stop. There's the sweeper from Gary Gil Hill. Quick work in the first inning, a couple of strikeouts, and we go still scoreless. Bottom of the first, Biscuits coming up next on Jock 740.
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opening inning. Kevin Valdez toes the rubber for the first time for the Knoxville Smokies, ready for his Double-A debut. And he's got a tall task at hand to start it off. Austin O'Byrne, the former USC Trojan, will dig in from the left side. Austin had that injury that held him out the entire month of June, and he made his return to the Biscuits. And the first week of their two-week road trip that started on June 30th in Birmingham. O'Byrne has reached in every game since. First pitch to him, rides up and in, and welcome to Double-A, Kevin Valdez. Valdez, 24 years old. He was originally signed by the Cubs as an international free agent back in 2021. Deals to the plate and just misses inside and falls behind, two balls and no strikes. Valdez works with a fastball, sinker, changeup, and a slider. And you'll notice he'll throw this slider that is more of a curveball-esque pitch to lefties at times. There's a called strike on the inner edge with his sinker. That's at 95. And over the course of the day, you may see some extra depth to a pitch. He'll usually only throw that to lefties. And he comes back inside again with a sinker, this one at 96, but he's behind in the count, three balls and one strike. We've got some Rays fans on tap here. If you're with us on the TV side, it is Rays Day here at the ballpark. You may at some point over the course of the evening see Raymond, the Rays mascot. It's a 3-1 hack on a fastball, center cut. O'Byrne came up empty, and it is 3-2. Valdez in his time in high A with the South Bend Cubs, 16 games, 10 starts, a perfect 4-0 record to go alongside a 3.86 ERA. Pitch home is chopped foul towards the first base dugout and trickles down inside that dugout that the Smokies have called home this weekend. Biscuits in search of the sweep. They won back on Friday, 5-1. And last night in walk-off fashion, 2-1. There's a swing and a foul tip, and Hearn hangs on. Austin O'Byrne out via the K. And that's Kevin Valdez, first out as a member of the Smokies, and it comes in the form of his first strikeout. Here's Caden Bodine, the switch hitter. He'll dig in from the left side with the righty Valdez on the hill. Start to meet this defense that on the infield right now is shifting Bodine to pole. And he does pull, but foul into that first base dugout. Jefferson Rojas shadowed towards shortstop. He's the third baseman. The shortstop, Alex Madera, is back there behind the second base bag. And if you're with us on the TV side, you can see his hat poking out from the bottom of the screen. There's another ground ball foul. And our camera operator there in the camera well must have said something to Caden Bodine. Threw his hands out to his side. And hey, man, what did I do to you? Here's the 0-2. Pitch misses outside. For the record, Caden Bodine, one of many, many just really solid guys in the clubhouse for Montgomery. Even if he did say something, Bodine wouldn't let him know. Pitch misses, it's a foul ball. Foul up that first baseline. Caden still behind in the count, battling with two strikes. Caden had a six-game hitting streak that was snapped last night. He's been peppering that first base line, and Drew Bowser is the second baseman on that right side, and Edgar Alvarez is settling in over there towards that line at first base. Here's a liner into right field, and he punches it through into right. Bodine's got himself a base hit. Gonna raise the average a little bit more, back above 290 for Caden here in game number 13 with the Biscuits. One out single. And that'll bring up Braden Taylor. Well, Ethan Hearn's doing the catching. And out in the outfield, Carter Trice in left, Andy Gariola in straightaway center. And over in right field, got a little action there, was Alex Ramirez. Here's Braden Taylor, left-handed hitter. First pitch to him, and he sprays it up in the air. Foul on the left side. Now, Valdez, after signing in 2021 with the Cubs out of the Dominican Republic, made his debut. He only pitched in eight games, all as a starter.
in the Dominican Summer League. There's a high fly ball in the shallow center field. Gariola trotting underneath it. Reaches with his dark mitt up in the air. The gray skies and hauls it in for the second out. Taylor flies out to center. That'll bring up Theo Gillon, the Rays' number one prospect. Snap this stretch of four consecutive lefties, welcoming Valdez to Double-A. Now, Kevin has been really sharp in his career. He split his first season between the Dominican Summer League and then stateside in the Arizona Complex League. Pitch home to Gillon, rides well inside. Hearn goes sliding back behind the lefty in order to knock it down. Valdez made his full season debut in 2023 with the Myrtle Beach Pelicans. And if you're a Biscuits fan and have been hanging out with us this year, think Chris Clark. That's what Valdez has done this year. This one ripped up the middle and will leak into right center field. A base hit. Bodine takes the turn at second. He'll cruise safely into third base. Theo Gillon stays hot. He's hit safely in six in a row. Theo Gillon has had himself a big weekend. Had his first homer and drove in three back on Friday night. Last night he picked up a hit, and Knoxville respected him enough in that bottom of the ninth inning to put him aboard the base paths with an intentional walk. And now starts this one off right where he left off. First and third, two gone. Valdez trying to work his way out of the jam, and the first pitch to Will Simpson dies off the outer edge. It's 1-0. Now Simpson sitting at 16 homers at the moment, and just out of curiosity during the rain delay, alongside our video coordinator, Drake Nesbitt, we're looking at Biscuits' all-time numbers and single-season marks. There's a swing and a miss. Now there's a few guys on this Biscuits roster, one of them being Simpson with 16 homers. He leads the way. Xavier Isaac has 15, and he's not in the lineup. But the most home runs in a single season was Evan Longoria back in 2007. Simpson swings and misses at that sweeper. That was actually that kind of deep breaking ball that Valdez usually only throws to lefties. I think it's technically deemed as a sweeper, but he throws it like a curveball usually to lefties. As Gillon runs, he will swipe second base. A throw from Hearn comes in late, and Gillon has his fifth stolen bag as a Biscuit. Simpson has an opportunity, tied up in a 2-2 count. The drive in, a pair. Will's got 16 homers, chasing down Evan Longoria's record of 21. Here's the righty's pitch. Simpson sends it in the air, right side in foul territory. Hearn looking up at the railing of the dugout, and to no avail. It'll fall midway up the seating bowl. You look at the most home runs in a single season. There's some pretty big names on this list. Evan Longoria with 21 standing alone. That was in 2007. And then in 23 and 24, there were two guys that hit 20. Junior Caminero did it in 2023 in just over 80 games. And then in 2024, Carson Williams also reached the 20 mark. As there is a balk that will bring home the first run at the Double-A level against Kevin Valdez. Not how he had it imagined. Looked like his spike just dug in when he was on the down angle with that front foot. And so the Biscuits strike first with a bonk. Bodine, who singled with one out and moved over to third on Theo Gillon's knock, comes in to score. Gillon goes over to third to replace him. Here's the 2-2 to Will. And he sprays it foul right side. Again, it will leak into the seats. Simpson battling. That was a true slider well outside, and he just flung that left hand at it. Got enough wood on it to stay alive. Simpson, a .231 hitter this year in 75 games. He's got the 16 homers and actually has 17 this year. 2-2. Is just downstairs. Didn't miss by much. Valdez very frustrated, and he's got a case to be made. It's a sinker that was awfully close to the bottom of the zone, and Will Simpson might have been given a gift there. Home plate umpire is the crew chief, Tyler Hovick. Here's the 3-2. Simpson again spoils it, and Hovick is helped out down the first baseline by Ian Durkin, and William Pascal is down that third base side.
Theo Gillen still 90 feet away from becoming the second run. Biscuits have given up the opening run in both of the two games this weekend, but they've come back to win. They've struck first here today. There's a dribbler up the third baseline, heads down into the bullpen. With the bullpen being in foul ground and not protected with a wall, you see over the course of the year, specifically with the Biscuits pen, but almost all bullpens do this, they're not allowed to flinch. They give each other grief if they flinch. So that one just rolled up there. Nobody moved until it settled in. 3-2 again. Simpson drills it. Straightaway center on the line. Gariola plays it on a hop, and Will Simpson drives in another. That's his 46th, and the Biscuits' lead is 2-0. Three hits in the opening frame, including the RBI single from Will Simpson here, and Gariola got a good read on it. Still couldn't get there as it sank quickly. And out comes the pitching coach, George Stanopoulos, to have a conversation with his 24-year-old Dominican-born righty. Theo Gillen comes across to score. The Biscuits offense doing their part early on. They've got three hits in the opening inning, and the tandem last night of T.J. Nichols, T.J. Fontaine, and Jacob Kamatz for Montgomery as a pitching staff held the Smokies to only two hits. The Biscuits here in this opening inning have more hits than Knoxville had all of last night. Now, that lineup last night for the Biscuits did not feature this man, Emilian Petrie, who's been the most consistent hitter in the second half for the Biscuits. Hitting 370, he's going to lay down a bunt here. It's a beauty, and he beats the shift with a bunt base hit right down the third baseline, and all you can do if you're Knoxville is tip the cap to Emilian Petrie. Now that is what makes a good player great right there. If you're willing to lay down a bunt to beat a shift, they got to stop shifting you at some point. And if they can't shift you, then it plays into your strengths. And Emilian Petrie has himself a base hit. It's been a rude welcome here to AA for Kevin Valdez in his opening inning. He's set and deals home to Kenny Piper, who hammers one high in the air, deepest part of the yard, left center field, back of the track, Trice, and this one's off the wall. Simpson will score. Petrie races around. Now Piper standing up into third. He's got himself a two-out, two-run triple. And the Biscuits offense has come to play. Even the rain delay couldn't cool him off. Now, anywhere else in the ballpark, and this one's leaving for Piper. It would have been his 10th. Instead, he clanks it off the middle of the wall and has a triple to show. An eventful opening inning. Simpson and Petrie each score on the two-run triple from Piper, and Barrios looking to keep the line moving. The eight-hole hitter has hit safely in five in a row, and the first pitch to him glides outside. A four-run opening frame for Montgomery, and they've done most of the damage with two outs. Barrios skies one foul on the right side.

0: This one drilled back to the mound. Valdez gloves it. And they say he caught it on a line. And the inning is over. But a tough opening inning in his Double-A debut for Kevin Valdez. Biscuits get four runs on five hits, four singles, and a triple from Kenny Piper. And we go to the second inning. It's Biscuits four, and the Smokies nothing.
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0: That's got to feel good for Gary Gilhill. Gilhill back on the mound. He's got himself a nice little cushion going on. A 4-0 advantage for Montgomery through the second inning. Gilhill made quick work of the Smokies in the opening frame. He had bookend strikeouts at a 1-2-3 inning where he only needed 9 pitches. He's got the 4, 5, and 6 batters. Here's Andy Gariola, who watches a first pitch fastball just inside for ball one. This one is in there. Evens the count at a ball and a strike. There's the 1-1. It's bounced on the ground over to Barrios at short. He vacuums it. Slings on to first in time. 2 strikeouts and 2 ground balls. 2 shortstops so far for Gary Gilhill, who pitches to contact. He's a guy that lives in the strike zone. As the Biscuits' starting rotation has, they have walked the least amount of anybody in the Southern League as a starting staff. And it's not particularly close. Actually, yesterday was a little bit out of the norm for them. Pitch home. Misses up and away. TJ Nichols was really sharp. He went 5 one-run innings. And for Nichols, he had 5 strikeouts, only gave up the 2 hits, but did issue a career-high 5 walks. As here's another ground ball to short. High throw, but inside the grasp of Will Simpson there at first base. It's another ground out to short. Went on 14 pitches. Gary Gilhill has sat down the first 5 that he's faced. Here comes Ariel Armas, who is playing in his 70th game of the year with the Smokies, and he's the designated hitter in this one after catching each of the last 2 games. Boy, can he play some defense there behind the plate. It's the first pitch to him, and Armas takes. That's a college strike at the top of the zone. Armas, a 207 batter on the year in those first 69 games. 0-1 is bounced on the right side. Petrie forehands it, sets his feet on the shallow right, and delivers on to first. Gary Gilhill cruising. It's 6 up, 6 down for the 21-year-old righty on only 16 pitches. Biscuits 4, Smokies nothing. We had bottom 2 on top 7.
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0: Back in Montgomery, it's the Biscuits 4 and the Smokies nothing after an 8-batter bottom of the first for the Biscuits. They had 4 singles and a 2-run triple from Kenny Piper. There's Ryan Spikes, the last to face Kevin Valdez for the first time in this game. Spikes has seen Valdez before. Pitch misses inside. That was back when Valdez was in Myrtle Beach in the Carolina League. The Pelicans, and Ryan Spikes was a member of the Charleston Riverdogs. 1-0 pitch. Glides across the top corner of the zone, out away from the righty, and is called a strike to even things at 1-1. Spikes has been hot lately, and he sends one foul back to the screen. In his last five games, Spikes hitting .357. He has exactly five hits, one in each of his last five, and he's got a six-game hitting streak going on. Does include a homer. He dribbles this one foul up the third baseline. Remains a 1-2 count. Now Spikes, in limited action in the second half, does lead the Biscuits in slugging percentage. Above 600. 1-2 pitch, and he swings and misses. And a slider down and away. And Valdez has the same start to the second inning as he had in his first inning in Double A. Comes on a swinging strikeout. A second strikeout of the evening. And the lineup card turns over for Austin O'Byrne, who was that first strikeout. Pitch home misses, or rather does clip the outer edge. 0-1 on O'Byrne. Austin has excelled on Sundays this year. He's got a .333 average in five Sunday games on the season. He's going to rip this one to first, right into that glove for Edgar Alvarez. He'll step on the bag. O'Byrne on this Sunday has started 0-2, but plenty of baseball left for Ovi. And there are two gone, and Valdez has settled in here in the second inning. He's creeping up on 40 pitches already, but has sat down the first two in relatively quick fashion near the home half of the second. Right-hander rocks home and misses outside. And he's playing with his plant foot there. Didn't like the way something felt. Right-hander deals and clips the top of the zone. Called a strike on the switch-hitting catcher, Caden Bodine. He's in there from the left side. Scored the game's first run after singling with one out. First of four to cross the plate in that opening frame. Here is the 1-1. It's flared back out of play. Bodine behind in the count, 1-2. On that hit for Caden, not only jumped his average back over 290, he came in hitting 289, but now a 304 hitter on the year. Valdez out of the windup. Steps to the first base side and deals home. This one rocketed on a line. Diving effort by Bowser. He can't get there. It's another hit for Caden Bodine. He's 2-for-2 against Valdez. Two-strike knock with two outs here in the second. And that'll bring up Braden Taylor. Right-hander readies, pitch home, rides down and in. Ball and no strikes. Valdez 1-0 offering is bounced to second base. Bowser sizes it up and from shallow right will fire on to first to end the second inning. Biscuits get no runs on a hit, no errors. They leave one stranded, and we turn the card. Top three next. It's the Biscuits for the Smokies, nothing on Jock 740.
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0: Sunday series finale rolls on here from Montgomery. Top of the third inning. And it'll be the bottom third of the order to face Gary Gilhill for the first time. Ethan Hearn, Drew Bowser, and Alex Madera do up against the 21-year-old Gary Gilhill. One of the younger starters in the Southern League has really excelled lately. And with this surge from the starting rotation for Montgomery, they have ridden it to four wins in a row. They're headed for their first sweep if they can hang on to this early 4-0 lead. A lot of baseball left to go on this Sunday. Pitch home. And this one cracked the other way on a line. Ryan Spikes has it sized up, and the left fielder is there to make the head-high grab. They line out at 98 miles an hour, the opposite way for the left-handed hitting Hearn. And Drew Bowser will dig in. Bowser played in the series opener back on Friday night. It was the first time he's ever faced the Biscuits. Tonight marks game number 10 of his AA career. Swing and a miss. Bowser was the 20th overall selection by the Cubs in 2023 and played his college baseball at Stanford. In his first nine games, hitting an even 200. Here's another ball, one hop to shortstop. A high throw yet again from Barrios, but Simpson with a little bit of height and a small leap is able to get up there to grab it. Gregory Barrios has been busy. Eight batters have come to the plate. Half of those have grounded out to short. Eight up, nine down. Eight up, eight down. Here comes the nine. That'd be pretty impressive if Gary Gilhill could face eight and record nine outs. Math was never my forte. Pitch home. Swing and a miss. Alex Madera, a 224 hitter. And a guy that Matt Corvath, who walked off the Smokies last night, has gotten to know over the last couple of years. Swing and a miss. Madera transferred into North Carolina. He spent two seasons there and was one of the nation's best defensive shortstops and led the Tar Heels in batting average in his final campaign there in Chapel Hill. Mac and him did not play together, but Mac spent some of the offseason back there in North Carolina. Does some of his training there. Frequents the ballpark and gets to know a lot of the guys. Those two do have a relationship. Gilhill on the same page ahead, one and two. He deals home. Misses up and away. We're even at two balls and two strikes. Gilhill is the 26th ranked Rays prospect. And cruising so far, 2-2. Just wide, a little bit low with his changeup. He rocks home. This one bounced again to Gregory Barrios. For the fifth time, he's going to throw low this time and dug out by Will Simpson. Now how about it? Have a day for Gregory Barrios. He's helped out by Will Simpson there at first. It is nine up, nine down, and the Biscuits' advantage is still 4-0 to the bottom of the third.
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0: Kevin Valdez is ready to go for his third inning here in AA and enjoyed a nice bounce-back frame against the Biscuits his last time out. Faced four, giving up a two-out single to Caden Bodine. But he got Braden Taylor to ground out his second to end the inning. Hey, there's our friend Raymond. If you're with us on the TV side, the Rays mascot out here making an appearance on Rays Day. Rays, a slow start out of the break. They were bested again today at Fenway by the Red Sox, who have been the hottest team in baseball. They've won over 10 straight in a row, dating back to the 1st of July. They have not lost since July 1st. Red Sox playing good ball. Pitch misses up top to Theo Gillen. Gillen, a native of Austin, Texas. Played his high school baseball there. Pitch up. And he's swinging a miss on a nice pitch inside. He got Gillen to chase. Ties the count at 1-1. Gillen, Simpson, and Petrie. Lefty-righty, lefty-do up for Montgomery. Valdez with his bright red glove. Pressed against his chest. Out of the windup. Peeks in at the side. Steps to the side. Here's the offering. And that glides a bit outside to make it 2-1. Valdez, in his time in high A this year, was more effective on the road than he was at home. Deals to the dish. And this one bounced. Oh, my. That one back at Valdez. And Gillen is safe at first. Valdez appears to be all right. He gives the thumbs up to his trainer, who's going to come out there anyway, and for good reason. There's a scorching liner at 107 back at him, and it looked like, yeah, he did get his glove up in time, and it either hit his glove or off the palm of his hand, but that is a scary sight for Valdez, who had quick enough reactions to not only evade being struck up in the upper body, but almost knock it down to make a play. He's got a smile on his face, so takes a deep breath and gives a grin back towards his catcher. Well, Theo Gillen got every piece of that baseball and sent it right back up the middle at 107 miles an hour. So it's a base hit for Theo, who's 2-for-2. Will Simpson's 1-for-1 already. Let's see if he can add his strong start. Biscuits up 4-0. Nobody out. First pitch drips up and in on Will. Simpson, a former Husky at the University of Washington. Pitch home to him. Just clipped the top of the zone with a breaking ball. Biscuits already 7 hits. Gil Hill cruising on the other side. This one hit high in the air on the right side. Playable out there for Alex Ramirez, who trots underneath it. Looks into the gray skies. Casually catches it around his chest. And there's one away. I bring up a million Petrie. Canadian-born infielder. Petrie has gone underrated here in his early time with the Rays, and now very early time with the Biscuits. This marks his 27th game. Pitch home, and he drills it high in the air, deep to right field, sending Ramirez back towards the track. Ballpark will hold it, and Ramirez stays busy, makes the play just a step in front of the track. Back-to-back flyouts to right. Petrie just a touch underneath it. Hit it hard, 95 off the bat. Launch angle just a little too high, 38 degrees. Sweet spot is right around the 30 mark. Here's Kenny Piper, who tripled his last time up and just barely missed his 10th homer. It's a dribbler foul up the third baseline. Piper hitting 240, and that has jumped up a few points. 244 now after that first inning two-run triple. Biscuits catching room has done their part today. Caden Bodine, 2-for-2. Kenny Piper, a triple and two runs scored, and now he watches down and away. More ball one. But nobody up and throwing quite yet. Valdez at 54 pitches. This next one will be his 55th. And down the right field line, almost the entire bullpen for Knoxville on their feet, but nobody throwing a baseball to this point. 1-1. Piper takes inside, just above the zone. Sinker at 95. If you're with us on the TV side, there's a look at that bullpen for the Smokies. Starting to get active out there. Gillen runs, got a good jump. Here's the throw from Hearn. It's a gorgeous one, and a tag applied, and that's the inning. Gillen swiped a bag earlier. This time he's chopped down, trying to swipe his second of the day. It's an unconventional 1-2-3 inning with a hit and nobody left aboard. We turn the car, top four next. Biscuits four, Smokies nothing.
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0: Gary Gilhill cruising through the first three innings. He has yet to allow a base runner, but he's going to have to see the second trip around the order here. Alex Ramirez, Jefferson Rojas, and Carter Trice set to get things going here in the fourth. Gilhill, still just 21 years old. Native of New York, pledged a commitment to play at Fairleigh Dickinson before flipping that, before being drafted by the Rays in the sixth round in 2022, where he forwent his commitment to Wake Forest. Program that right around the time where he was committing, they started to shine, take the world by storm. Pitch home. There is a called strike, and they've been known as of late for their pitching programs that has churned out some really nice arms lately. Right-hander twists home, and Ramirez fouls it back. Bodine holds on, and it's 0-2. Well, if you recognize Fairleigh Dickinson, the Knights, you might be a college basketball fan. Pitch home is a slider that stayed downstairs. It's a ball and two strikes.

0: Bill, second time that he sat down Ramirez via the K, and that's his third. Another look at it. Really nice pitch. Fastball settling right to the bottom of the zone. Here's Jefferson Rojas. Rojas hit three baseballs really hard yesterday. Had the only two hits as he watches a called strike at the knees. You hear all the cheering. That is because with strikeout number three, Gary Gilhill has gifted the fans some free stuff. And now he's quickly back to hunting. Strikeout number four as he's ahead 0-2 on Rojas. The Cubs' number one prospect down in the count. Looks like we've got some foam baseballs being given away to some young fans. They're all pleading their case to get one. The Chalms wing and a miss. Devastating sweeper. Back-to-back punch-outs for Gary Gilhill. Boy, does he have his best stuff, and he's coming off of his best outing in AA. Last week at Pensacola, technically 2 weeks ago now at Pensacola, 9 days ago, six innings of scoreless five-hit baseball. There is a called strike to open this appearance from Carter Trice, who went down swinging on a sweeper his first time up. Gilhill struck out only two that time. Starting up to four, and now hunting his fifth, quickly ahead 0-2. And this is what Gary Gilhill does. He fills up the strike zone. Well, as a hitter, you've got to be ready for a pitch early in the count. Here's his 0-2. Swing and a miss, another sweeper right at the bottom of the zone. And Gilhill strikes out the side here in the fourth. He's up to five. It's 12 up, 12 down for the righty. We go bottom four. Biscuits lead is 4-0 over Knoxville.
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0: Sunday evening baseball from the Gump. It's turned into a pretty nice night for baseball. Comfortable temperatures. Some gray skies with the blue peeking between a few of those clouds out in right field above that flagpole. It's been all biscuits thus far. Kevin Valdez is back to the hill with a little bit of action beginning down that right field line for Knoxville. Valdez here in his AA debut is sitting at 56 pitches. Out in the pen, starting to warm, is the righty Frankie Scalzo Jr. Here's Kenny Piper. He takes downstairs for ball one. Piper was at the plate in the bottom of the third inning when Theo Gillen was chopped down trying to swipe his second base of the day. Pitch home. Piper lays off of a breaking ball that clips the outer edge. A called strike. 1-1. Piper, Barrios, and Spikes, the bottom three in the card that have produced so far. Pitch that misses wide. Piper has the lone hit for the bottom of the order, but Barrios hit a sharp liner back to the mound that was gloved by Valdez. 2-1. This one lofted out to shallow left center, and it's outside the reach of Alex Madera, the shortstop, and down for a base hit. Piper's got himself a 2-for-2 start to this series finale. And the leadoff man is aboard for the second straight inning. On a looping liner just outside The outstretched arm up.

0: Madera, fantastic defensively. Piper aboard over there. Kenny does have 8 stolen bags this year. We'll see if they decide to send him at any point. Barrios goes after the first pitch and slices it out to right. Playable for Ramirez, who has recorded each of the last 3 outs off the bat. Biscuits had 2 flyouts to right in the third inning, and that inning ended on a caught stealing. The last 3 balls put in play that didn't find their way to the outfield grass for a base hit ended up in Alex Ramirez's glove. Here's Ryan Spikes. First pitch to him is lofted foul, back and out of play. Spikes hitting .238 on the year. Seen his playing time decrease just a little bit over this second half. That's a top 30 prospect lineup, really. There's generally 6 of the top 30s on display for the Rays here this afternoon, and I guess now evening. There are 4 on display: O'Vern, Bodine, Gillen, and Petrie. 2 of them getting a day off. Yadier Anamo and Xavier Isaac, both in the top 15, waiting on the bench. Here's a liner out to right, slicing away from Ramirez. He'll play it off the wall. Spikes has got extra bases. Cruising into third base, Kenny Piper will get the stop sign from Esteban Gonzalez. Boy, that was a great throw, cut off by Alvarez. Well, that was a wise stop sign there from the Biscuits' third base coach. On a double from Ryan Spikes. Sliced it out there off that undulant wall. Bends around the flagpole out there in right field. And Spikes has got himself a double, and that's going to chase Kevin Valdez from the game here in his Double-A debut. He will leave with runners that he's responsible for at second and third after the double with one out. And the third trip around the card will now face Frankie Scalzo Jr. The right-hander chugs his way in out of that pen. We'll talk more about him on the other side. Biscuits lead is 4-0. They're threatening for more with 2 in scoring range and only 1 out here in the bottom of the 4th.
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0: The 26-year-old Frankie Scalzo Jr. is on out of the bullpen to mark his 19th appearance. And in those 19, he's made 4 starts as well. Rockies hitting .290 against him on the year. Scalzo Jr. was a 14th round pick in 2021 out of Grand Canyon University there in Phoenix. Native of San Diego, California, Scalzo has given up at least 1 run in each of his last 3. And here's Austin O'Vern, who takes the first pitch. Down and in with a slider. A right-hander, 26 years old, works with a 4-pitch mix. Fastball, sinker, slider, and changeup. Made it up to AAA last year. He's been pitching in part of 3 different seasons, including this year and each of the last 2, with these Knoxville Smokies, who, when he first made his AA debut, were not the Knoxville Smokies. They were the Tennessee Smokies at that point. Mustached man comes set. Kicks home to O'Vern. This one bounced on the ground. Foul up the first base side. Ronnie Richardson showing a little hustle, looking to pick it up on a hop. The Biscuits first base coach couldn't get there in time. Two balls and one strike on Austin O'Vern, who's hitting 307 at the moment. 0 for 2 to start today. He's done a lot of damage on Sundays, as we mentioned his last time up. In five Sunday games, he's driven in 10. He's got a chance to drive in multiple here, and he will foul one back, and the count's back to 2-2. Frankie Scalzo Jr. has inherited 8 runners this year. He's only allowed 2 of those to score, but he's got his work cut out for him, and he could use a strikeout here. Right-hander, slightly on the third base side of the rubber. Comes set, kicks high, and his pitch is up top. A fastball at 95, and the count is full with first base open. Sitting Sato with a Kenny Piper single. He's over at third. Then Gregory Barrios flew out to right. Ryan Spikes went back to that right side and ended up doubling off the right field wall. He's at second base. 3-2. Here's the pitch. O'Vern swings and misses, and Scalzo Jr. got him to chase the elevated fastball. An even 95 for his first strikeout, and a well-timed one at that. The Double-A debut for Kevin Valdez is in the books. He was unable to get out of this fourth inning. He went 3 1/3. For the moment, has given up 4 earned runs, and he is watching from that first base dugout, hoping that it stays that way. With some help from the righty, Scalzo Jr. Bodine goes after the first pitch, skies it into right center field. Playable for Gariola, and it will end the line for Kevin Valdez. Scalzo Jr. strands the 2 that he inherits at 2nd and 3rd. He gets a strikeout and a flyout. The first time Bodine has been retired here in this one, and the Biscuits waste an opportunity. It's no runs on 2 hits, and they leave them in scoring range. After 4, it's the Biscuits 4, and the Smokies nothing on Jack 740.
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0: Gary Gilhill is back on the mound, ready to go here in this fifth inning. How efficient Gilhill has been. Gary Gilhill, 36 pitches to get through the first 4 innings. He's ready for the fifth. He's coming off 3 consecutive strikeouts in that visiting portion of the fourth. Second trip around for Knoxville. Started with 3 straight strikeouts. Here's the 4, 5, and 6 batters who each grounded out their last time up. Gariola bounced to shortstop, and that's been said quite a bit today. Gariola packs a punch in that right-handed swing. Here's the first pitch to him, and he dribbles it over to third. High hopper. Taylor's got it. Chest-high throw, and one pitch, one out. Gary Gilhill continues to dominate. That'll bring up Edgar Alvarez. One of 3 lefties in the card for Lance Reimel's group. Alvarez grounded out to shortstop as well in his last trip. Lefty digs in on the first pitch. Is downstairs on the fastball for ball 1. Biscuits have won each of the last three starts for Gary Gilhill. He's 1-0 in that span. The Biscuits have won all of them. Pitch misses up and away, and in his last outing, it was arguably the most complete game that the Biscuits have played all year. Gilhill went six shutout innings, and the offense erupted for 11 runs. They won 11-1 at Pensacola. That snapped the losing streak for Montgomery after they lost three consecutive one-run games to open up that series in Pensacola just before the All-Star break. Here is a fastball that clips the inner edge and is called a strike. Alvarez, just a 182 hitter, but he packs a punch. There's a bouncing ball into that first base dugout, and the count is full at 3-2. Does have eight homers and has driven in 30 this year. OPS just shy of 700, and that's hovering right around league average. Rests the bat on his shoulder. Here's the payoff. It is drilled foul. Out of play on the left side. Gilhill went with a fastball up and away. Right-hander on the same page with his catcher. One gone, base is empty. Righty deals. Swing and a foul tip. Fouled up that third baseline. It deflected off the catcher, Bodine. Ariel Armas stands on deck. Right-hander rocks home. This one bounced left side and through. And the first base runner of the game comes on an opposite field base hit from Edgar Alvarez for the Smokies. It's a one-out single.
3: Seven, Ariel Armas.
0: And Ariel Armas will come up. That's a good approach from Edgar Alvarez, just punching one through the left side on the ground. He beats the shift on a 3-2 pitch, well placed on that outer edge away from the lefty. Here's Ariel Armas. Pitch home. Flutters up above the zone. But Gary Gilhill gets a lot of ground balls, and that works in his favor against a guy like Ariel Armas. Nobody in the Southern League has a higher ground ball percentage, and the Smokies DH. Pitch just misses low, and it's two balls and no strikes. Almost 58% of the time, Armas hits the ball on the ground. Highest mark among qualified hitters in this league. 2-0 pitch is hit on the ground left side, and this one's going to sneak into left field. It's back-to-back base hits. Taylor a bit shaken up after diving into the hole there between third and short. I don't know. Looks like he's grasping at his midsection. Valiant effort from him. We went diving out, and hopefully all is well with B-Tech. Here comes the manager, Kevin Bowles, alongside the trainer, James Ramsdale. Taylor on the back seat of his pants there at the spot that he dove in. Caked in dirt. Going to work his way to his feet. Helped out by Bolsey. Million Petrie's got a smile on his face. That's got to be a good sign. Petrie sharing some sort of information with Ryan Spikes, who's come in from left field. And now Spikes has got a grin on his face. That might be an indicator. And we'll leave that up to the viewer and listener to think about maybe what happened there. Here's Bite's all right. He went diving. This conversation continues with the trainer, Bolsey the manager, and Taylor's good to go. Well, now Gary Gilhill, after not allowing a base runner through the first four innings, has given up back-to-back one-out singles and finds himself in a bit of a jam here, trying to wiggle his way out of it. Has not had to pitch out of the stretch very often. Only the second batter that he will work out of the stretch for. Armas with a base hit. Well, it's first and second, and here's Ethan Hearn. who drills one down the right field line, hooking down. It's going to drop in front of O'Byrne. He's there to pick it up. Alvarez gets the windmill around. He will score. It's an RBI knock for Ethan Hearn. He drives in his 12th of the year. And that is three straight hits surrendered by Gary Gilhill. The Smokies offense, third trip through, has found something here against the 21-year-old righty. Biscuit's lead is still 4-1, but the Smokies on the board. They've been held without a base runner. Gilhill with five strikeouts. Kicks home to Drew Bowser, who takes right on that outside corner. Slider that dips in there. 0-1. Bowser still young in his time here in Double A. First and third with one out. Time is called as a ball escaped that right field pen. Some action going on with Frankie Scalzo Jr. coming on. Finish up the tally for Kevin Valdez. Gilhill set at his belt. First base side, deals home. There's a squibber foul. And he opts ahead, nothing in two. Bowser bounced out to shortstop in his lone trip thus far against Gary Gilhill. Right-hander takes a deep breath. Bodine gives him the sign and presents a big target. Here's the pitch. Runner goes and shut it down, but there's a swing and a miss. Bowser's gone on strikes. That's strikeout number six for Gary Gilhill. He's had one in every inning except for the second. He got three ground balls in the second inning. Gilhill retired the first 13 that he faced. Now back on track with a strikeout after three consecutive singles. Pitch home. And there's a called strike on that outer edge to Alex Madera, the left-handed hitting shortstop. Alvarez started the rally. He came around to score. Ariel Armas got him over to third. Now he stands at third. As a changeup, misses down and in. 1-1. Biscuits still lead 4-1. They've done it with nine hits. Let's get a look at that bullpen. Starting to warm. Gilhill picks over to first. He's got him nabbed. Simpson applies the tag, and the inning is over. Well, three straight hits, including the RBI single by Ethan Hearn, get the Smokies on the board, but Gilhill minimizes the damage. He faces five, and it's a one-run, three-hit, and one left to board inning for the Smokies. Bottom five up next. Biscuits four, Smokies one on Jack 740.
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0: Cohen Moreno is on out of the bullpen, donning that number 8 in that red writing back on the back of his jersey. The powder blue top and the gray pants for the Smokies here this evening. So third arm used. Frankie Scalzo Jr. only threw 7 pitches. He got a strikeout and a flyout to get out of that second and third one-out jam that he inherited from the starter Kevin Valdez. Scalzo Jr. gets two outs on seven pitches. His day is done. Right-hander with a bright red glove. Out of the windup, looks in at the lefty, Braden Taylor. Here's his first pitch. Taylor bounces it up the middle. He welcomes Moreno into the ballgame with a first pitch single. Vite has himself a knock. Taylor has scored a run in back-to-back games, both games out of the break, including the second run last night that walked off the Smokies, courtesy of a sacrifice fly in the bottom of the ninth off the bat of Matt Horvath, who has the day off at least so far. Always an option to come off the bench. Taylor takes his lead at first. Here's Theo Gillen. Perfect 2-for-2 thus far. Rest the bat on his left shoulder. Here's the pitch. He takes down and in. Cohen Moreno, 24-year-old from Cary, North Carolina, was a fifth-round pick out of Panther Creek High School in 2020 by the Cubs. Right-hander set at his belt. First base side of the rubber, twists home. Gets a called strike on that outer edge with a fastball at 93. Still young in his time in AA. This is his third outing, second out of the bullpen. He has one start. And he'll miss here up above the zone. Had a pretty good run to begin his season this year. His third straight season that he began with the high A South Bend Cubs. Made 11 starts, 13 total outings with him to start the year. There's a delayed steal by Vite. Takes one out of Gregory Barrios' book. A delayed steal catches Ethan Hearn off guard, and Vite has his 16th. Not only is Taylor all right after being shaken up on a dive in the top half of this inning, he's got a hit and a stolen base. Here to open up the bottom of the fifth. Pitch home. Down in the dirt, blocked by her, and that is a tough one to block. Spiked way out in front of the plate, and he handles it with ease. Gillen now in a full count against the new right-hander. Moreno made his professional debut in 2022 in the Arizona Complex League. Twists home, and his pitch is drilled in the air, deep left center field. Gariola carrying back, looking up. This one's gone. Gillen does it again. His second homer of the weekend. And you can put two more on the board for the Biscuits. He goes the opposite way this time. 407 feet on a ball hit at 105 miles an hour. Gillen has his second, and the Biscuits' lead is back to five. A rude welcome to this game for Cohen Moreno. It has been really sharp in his first few appearances with Knoxville. Pitch misses up and away. Before that two-run homer, in six innings, he had just given up two earned runs. It's the first homer he's allowed in AA. 1-0 pitch on the way. Simpson swings and misses at a slider. Well located. Down and away from the righty, Will Simpson. Biscuits now with 11 hits. Still in the bottom of the fifth. Nobody out. Simpson will foul one back. The advantage belongs to Moreno. Taylor started the inning with a single. He then stole second base on a delayed steal. Theo Gillen brought him home with a two-run homer. Deep breath from Moreno. He steps back behind the mound and deals home. Simpson thought about it, had the notion to swing, but left it down and away for ball two. Another slider, a tempting pitch. Well, the Biscuits' offense has done a much better job in the second half at not chasing as many pitches. 2-2. And Simpson will hold true, watching up and away. Again with a slider, and he's worked the count to full. Moreno digging for the grip. Feels like a good spot for a soft pitch, and he will go with a changeup. And misses downstairs for ball four. So three straight have reached against Moreno here in his first inning after Valdez gave up four runs and three and a third. And he left the game with runners at second and third, and Frankie Scalzo Jr. made it look easy wiggling out of that jam. And the Biscuits back in their groove. Ethan Hearn, the catcher, paid his righty a visit out on the mound. Now retreats back to his spot behind home plate. Million Petrie digs in. He's one for two thus far with an RBI single and a fly out to right. Moreno set. Lifts and delivers. Misses down and in for ball one. Well, the Biscuits win last night. Clinched the season series for the Biscuits over the Knoxville Smokies. Biscuits are 8-6 against the first half champions of the North Division in the Southern League. Here's a high fly ball deep to left center field. Gariola into the gap is there to run it down for out number one. Petrie goes the opposite way, but the center fielder able to cover some ground. And there's one away with a runner at first, and in steps Kenny Piper, who's a perfect two for two. Piper spoils the first pitch back to the screen, and it's 0-1.

0: Right-hander deals. Piper takes. He's now in an 0-2 hole after a changeup. Clipped the outer edge. Nothing and two. Piper tripled in two runs in his first trip. Singled what was left over at third his last time up. That was in the fourth. Now here in the fifth. Slightly open stance. For the right-handed hitter. Runner goes. Pitch is wide. Here's the throw. And Gillen is safe. Excuse me. Petrie is safe. Excuse me. Simpson is safe. All sorts of mixed up. Will Simpson has his 12th of the year. Well, that's a compliment to the big fella. He can rumble. Looked pretty speedy going there from first to second. Biscuits have their third stolen base of the evening. Kenny Piper in a 1-2 hole. Pitch home. And he swings and misses at a slider just off the outer edge. And he strikes out. First time he's been sat down here this evening. Now to bring up Gregory Barrios. Shortstop has been busy defensively and as of late has swung a hot stick. Five-game hitting streak for him, trying to stretch it to six here tonight. 0-2, though, thus far. Got an RBI opportunity, and he's going to drill this one back up the middle and into left center field. Simpson gets the windmill around. Gariola will fire to the plate. Alvarez will cut it off, and it's an RBI knock for Gregory Barrios. Biscuits tack on their third of the inning. And their lead has stretched to 7-1. And in one fell swoop, Barrios brings in his 29th of the year and extends his hitting streak to six consecutive games. And a stolen base for Will Simpson ends up generating a run. Right-hander on the first base side of the slab. Still working out of the stretch against Ryan Spikes. Barrios runs, and it's found back to the screen. He goes diving into second base, but will have to retreat back to first. Hopped up and confirmed with the field umpire at the moment, William Pascal, that that ball was indeed foul. Spikes, the seventh batter of the inning. Moreno over 20 pitches in the frame. Barrios, a straight steal that time. He's been king of the delayed steal this year. Moreno pauses. And with two on the clock, kicks home. Delivers a strike. It's 0-2 on Ryan Spikes. Spikes struck out his first time, doubled off the right field wall in his last trip. He was the one that chased Kevin Valdez from the game with that double. Scalzo Jr. faced only two, and now the seventh bat of the inning against Cohen Moreno. 0-2 pitch. Spikes drills it right center field, slicing away from Gariola. It'll dunk in front of him. First to third goes Gregory Barrios, and Ryan Spikes has himself a two-hit game. Back-to-back base hits, and the Biscuits still threatening with two outs. Putting on a clinic. Austin O'Vern looking to join the party. He has reached in each of his last 11 games, hitting safely each of the last three. And he is 0-3 so far. First time he squares off against Cohen Moreno. Drills this one. High and deep out to right center. Ballpark will hold it, and Gariola will squeeze it. Heading over, Biscuits add on a couple more. A two-run shot from Theo Gillen and an RBI single from Gregory Barrios stretch the lead over the Smokies. 7-1. After five innings, we go top six when we come back.
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0: Gary Gilhill returns to the mound. He's got himself a 7-1 advantage. He sat down each of the first 13 batters that he faced, including five strikeouts. He is now up to six strikeouts overall, five one-run innings. Now, maybe the most impressive part of the evening for Gary Gilhill has been the pitch count. He's usually pretty efficient. Think efficient summarizes it well enough. 54 pitches for Gilhill through the first five innings. He's given up one run on three hits. And here is a left-handed hitting Madera at the bottom of the card, and he takes a strike at the bottom of the zone. 9-1-2 due up against Gilhill here in the sixth. Pitch misses down and away. Went to the changeup, and the count's even at 1-1. Gary Gilhill had the opportunity to pitch in the World Baseball Classic this offseason for Great Britain. Able to do that. He was born in New York, born and raised there. His mother is from Barbados. This one drilled to left side, sinking in front of Spikes. He's over to cut it off. Around first and stopping there is Madera with a leadoff base hit. It's the first time in this game, the Knoxville's had the leadoff man on against Gary Gilhill. Been an impressive stretch for this starting rotation. Santiago Suarez back on Friday went seven innings of one-run baseball. Nichols turned in five one-run frames last night. Smokies have been held to one run in each of the first two games. They have one at the moment. It's Alex Ramirez, who struck out both times, watches a slider at the bottom of the zone called a strike. Ramirez in the leadoff spot. Runner at first, nobody out. Gilhill delivers. Swing and a miss. He's got a lot of swings and misses in this game, and Alex Ramirez has been the primary victim of that. So the top three in the order are combined 0-for-6 with five of Gilhill's six strikeouts. He's got him pinned 0-2. This one rides inside, and Ramirez wisely lays off of the fastball. Pitch home, swing and a miss, got him with a slider. Seven for Gary Gilhill. How about this day for Gary Gilhill? He's got every pitch working. Seven strikeouts match his season high, his double-A high. Did it once in high A Bowling Green, and now once prior to tonight in double A, as Rojas watches a called strike on the outer edge. One more, and he would set a new double A high. The most in his career was back in 2024 when he struck out nine. Pitch home. He's just outside. Gary, pitch count wise, inching closer to 65, so he's positioned himself well to at least pitch into the seventh if all goes well, and maybe even go more if they allow. Set at his belt, the 1-1 on the way. Swing and a miss by Rojas. Struck out his last time up. He's 0-for-2. Coming off of a two-hit night last night. All smiles here at the ballpark if you're a Biscuits fan. Gil Hill's got him pinned 1-2. Rojas, the top Cubs prospect, awaits, and he bounces one up the third baseline, foul. You look at that. It rolls up and behind each of the bullpen arms, seated there. They've had a pretty easy day thus far. Watching their starter cruise yet again. It's the Biscuits staff, the last two trips around for them. Starting rotation has been excellent. Right-hander kicks, his 1-2 is just above the zone. We're evened up at 2-2. Leadoff single from Alex Madera. He stands there at first base. Jefferson Rojas, also 21. Pitch home, and he bounces it over to the third. Taylor's got it. Slings on to second. Petrie's relay is in time. It's an inning-ending double play. Leadoff single, a strikeout and a double play. Then Gary Gil Hill on 67 pitches is through 6 one-run Braves. Biscuits lead it 7-1. We go bottom six when we come back on Jack 740.
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0: Back at the ballpark on this Sunday evening. Luke Maley with you on MILB TV and Jock 740 on the radio side. Biscuits have jumped down to a commanding 7-1 lead. They're looking to add on here in the bottom of the sixth. They will send up Caden Bodine. Bodine, the left-handed hitter, to face the righty Cohen Moreno. And Moreno misses inside. Bodine, the only man that did not bat in that 3-run, 4-hit, 5th inning. And a 2-hit day going. He's 2-for-3 thus far. All of his at-bats from the left side against righties. Pitch up. And he takes low. 2-0 advantage. For their former Coastal Carolina shot to clear. Bodine was a star. Leader on that Coastal Carolina group. Pitch misses just above the zone. That made it to the College World Series final last year, where they ultimately fell short against the LSU Tigers, who brought home another national championship for the SEC. 3-0 pitch. Is in there, called a strike. It was take all the way from Bodine. The 2-3 and 4 batters here in the home half of the sixth for Montgomery. Bodine, Taylor, and Gillendua. Three guys that are currently, or at one point in time, were in the top 5 prospects for the Rays. Here's the pitch. 3-1 is cut on and missed, and the count is full at 3-2. Bodine, the number 3 prospect, the number 93 in all of baseball. Gillen, due up in 2 batters, is the number 1 Rays prospect, the number 9 in all of baseball. 3-2 pitch is inside. That's ball 4, and for the third time in 4 trips, Caden Bodine is aboard. Biscuits have the leadoff man on for a 4th consecutive inning. And here comes Braden Taylor, who who was a top five prospect to begin last year, had a really tough campaign last season. He was coming off the heels of a season in 2024 where he made it to 20 homers. He's back on track. Pitch home, and he fouls it back. Taylor singled and scored his last time up. It included a stolen base. He's 1-for-3. He's got some young fans. Get an opportunity to meet our friend Raymond, Ray's mascot here on Ray's Day. Raymond signing some autographs. Bodine over at first. Left-handed hitting Taylor in the box. Down 0-1. Here's the pitch. And he evens the count, watching down and in. Right-hander set at his belt. Takes a deep breath and deals to the dish. There's a bouncing ball back to the screen. And it is a 1-2 advantage for Cohen Moreno. Right, a tough opening inning. Had to face eight batters. As a result of it, nobody out in a 1-2 count. He is sitting at 33 pitches. Here's his 34th. It's bounced foul up the first baseline. Now Taylor, as we mentioned, singled and scored. As you see, Luke Little, the lefty, is starting to loosen. There is nothing little about Luke Little. Powerful 6'8" lefty out of Charlotte, North Carolina. Moreno looking for a strikeout. Taylor trying to avoid it, and he will. He watches up and away for ball two. Ties it back up at 2 balls and 2 strikes. Taylor's 271 batting average leads the club. And if you're a fan of advanced analytics, WRC Plus, it's an increasingly more popular stat. This one drilled in the air, high out to deep right field. Taylor admiring it, and it's gone! A sky-scraping two-run blast for Braden Taylor. It's the second of the day for the Biscuits. And it's a 9 spot here in the series finale. 9-1 Montgomery. Braden Taylor has his 14th of the year. TCU's all-time home run leader. Exit stage right. And here comes the guy that homered his last time up in Theo Gillen. Moreno's first pitch to him. Gillen bounces it on the ground. It's vacuumed up by Bowser. He slings on to first in time for the first down. Gillen sat down for the first time. It was a perfect 3-for-3 with 2 singles and a 2-run homer. Now he rolls to second for the initial out, and Will Simpson will dive in. Simpson takes down and away with a slider. Ball one. Out of the windup. Right-hander deals. A big swing and a miss. Simpson is trying to go back-to-back with Braden Taylor. Will is the leader in home runs for Montgomery with 16 and earned a short trip to AAA Durham, where in his first at-bat in AAA in his career, he went deep. He's got 17 homers on the year. Now he's down in the count 1-2 as he watched a slider clip the inner edge. Moreno at an even 40 pitches now. Luke Little continues to warm down that right field line. Moreno ahead in the count. Deals home. There's a breaking ball that stayed inside. 2 balls, 2 strikes. Will has reached in 2 of his 3 trips, 1-for-2. Both times that he has reached with a base hit and a walk, he has come around to score. Moreno takes a deep breath, steps back behind the mound, and his pitch. Simpson tags in the air. Foul up and out of play on the right side. Still 2-2 on the Biscuits' first baseman. 9-1 advantage for Montgomery here in the bottom of the sixth. Pitch home. Simpson chops it up the middle. The shortstop, Madera, has it. Sling sidearm over to first in time. Back-to-back ground ball outs. And there are two gone for Emilian Petrie. And out comes the manager, Lance Reimel. That is going to be the end of the line for Cohen Moreno. 43 pitches. And he will exit. And Luke Little appears to be ready to come on. Lefty on lefty matchup. When we return, Biscuits, thanks to the two-run homer from Braden Taylor, have a 9-1 lead. With two gone and the bases empty, Knoxville will go to the bullpen for the third time. We'll step aside and be right back on Jock 740.
6: 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But at Cumulus Digital, we know the truth. 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While others settle for industry standards, our team consistently produces results that outperform the competition by an average of 25%. 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

0: Luke Little is on in relief. 6'8", left-handed hurler. A fourth round pick in 2020 by the Chicago Cubs. He's got a fastball, sweeper, and a slider. It's a 2.7 ERA this year with Knoxville. This is his 10th relief outing. Pitch misses outside to the lefty Emilian Petrie. Little set with his dark glove. Deals home. Petrie takes. This one rides wide of the zone. Two balls in, no strikes. Luke Little, 25 years old. Played his college baseball at San Jacinto. There's a called strike. He got the sweeper to clip that outer edge. And he's in the strike column, 2-1. Little made his big league debut back in 2023 in September with the Cubs. And he misses down and away. He has pitched in the big leagues in each year since. He made 7 relief outings without allowing a run in 2023 for the Cubs. 6 2/3 scoreless innings and was a mainstay in the bullpen in 2024. Deals high and his 3-1 is wide of the zone for ball 4. Little has struggled a little bit this year. Made 17 appearances for Iowa. It was 5-0, but had a 5.47 ERA, and he was optioned here to Double A Knoxville in the middle of June. He did pitch against the Biscuits and earned a win on the 14th of that month. So he made his first appearance and picked up a win in his return to Knoxville against Montgomery as he gets one over with a sweeper again. We're talking about the big league career to this point for Luke Little, who's trying to get back on track, return to the Cubs, where he's been a really nice addition out of the bullpen in the big leagues. Here's a high fly ball, deep center field. Gariola camped underneath it. He will put the squeeze on it, and Luke Little gets the final out after a walk here in the sixth. Biscuits tack on 2 more thanks to a Caden Bodine walk and a 2-run blast from Braden Taylor. We are headed to the 7th. Biscuits 9, Smokies 1.
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6: Let's go.

Gary Gilhill sitting at 7 strikeouts through 6 one-run frames. He's at 67 pitches. And back on for the 7th. There is some now stretching going on down that left field line for the Biscuits pen, but for the most part, they've been able to hang out today and see what they do with Gilhill, depending upon how many pitches he has to throw here in this 7th inning. The Biscuits have not had a pitcher come out for the 8th inning this season. They've had a couple opportunities where a pitch count may have allowed it. But as of right now, Gilhill has positioned himself better than anybody to do that. So first pitch swing, bounced over to the third. Taylor's got it, slings on to Simpson. There's one pitch, one out for Gilhill. Well, you can tell he wants to be out there for the 8th inning. He gets Carter Trice the ground out to third base, and here comes Andy Gariola. Top three in the order. Now a combined 0-for-9 with 6 strikeouts and a double play. Gilhill has dominated the top of this card. Andy Gariola is 0-for-2 as well, so the top four. Like maybe got a glove issue for Caden Bodine? Not sure. Taking the glove off of his hand, and we'll hand it off. And we'll get a new one. Must have busted a lace there. Always have to have a backup.